0: is appropriate. But we are now able, as a consequence of our investments, to digitally scrutinise the claims that are being made under this category.
1: Ways to better support Jewish creatives in the arts sector will be examined by the Royal Commission on Anti-Semitism.

0: Music journalist and broadcaster Glenn A. Baker has died. He was 74. A rock music expert, Mr. Baker was part of the research project which led to the establishment of the ABC's 2JJ, which is now known as Triple J. He established an Australian record label, authored 16 books, and in 2024 auctioned much of his personal collection of records, CDs and music memorabilia. Prior to that auction, he spoke to the Nine Network about his hopes for his collection.
1: I've been 60 years of my life collecting records. And I would like to think that somebody out there would feel that devotion and would like to continue it.
0: Two of the world's six football confederations have rejected FIFA's proposal to sell stakes in competitions to private investors. CONCACAF, which governs North and Central American football, says its 41 member associations expressed deep concerns about the lack of due process surrounding the proposal. Europe's governing body, UEFA, says nations will boycott the men's and women's World Cups if the proposal goes ahead. Vice President Laura McAllister told the BBC it poses a genuine existential threat to the game.
2: Because the minute you sell off part of the crown jewels of football, clearly private equity has very different objectives and motivations to those of us who are custodians of the game.
0: Australia's dominance at the Commonwealth Games has continued with another four gold medals on day seven. Shannon Kirkwood has the latest.
3: The first day of cycling events in Glasgow brought Australia six new medals, three of them gold. Tara Nayland broke the world record in the women's C4-C5 individual pursuit. Australia also won the men's sprint and the women's team pursuit. In athletics, Rose Davies won gold and Jess Hull silver in the women's 5,000 metres. Lachlan Kennedy and Tori Lewis are through to the final of the 200 metres. Tom Reynolds, the 400, and Peter Boll, Luke Boys and Peyton Craig, the 800 metres. And in netball, the Diamonds are through to the semi-finals, undefeated after beating Northern Ireland.
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7: Mostly sunny start to our Friday, but there will be a high chance of showers about southern suburbs later, a medium chance elsewhere. 21 degrees, the expected maximum. Tomorrow, showers easing, most likely late in the morning. 17, the expected maximum. Then a sunny Sunday and Monday, beautiful weather. Back to showers on Tuesday, Wednesday and Thursday. At the moment, it's just over 7 degrees in the city. 13 for you in Mandurah and 15 degrees out on Rottnest, with more news on Curtin Radio coming up at 8.30 this morning. Now, Courtney, who normally does Word of the Day, is having a day off today because she's making her way eventually down to Albany, where she'll be broadcasting, I think, for about the next 6 months. She'll be doing it remotely, like she did from Kalgoorlie a couple of years ago. So I thought we'd do Word of the Day with a new victim, a new person. And speaking of new people, a new producer to the breakfast program is Kevin. Morning, Kevin.
8: Morning, Greg. Thank you.
7: Welcome aboard.
8: Great to be here.
7: It's a bit of a quiet start for you today. We took it easy on you. I said to the listeners, you know, don't all ring in at once. So they didn't.
8: No, they haven't. It's been a pretty quiet morning, definitely.
7: All right, I thought I'd put you to work. You're going to do Word of the Day today, all right? So all you do is listen to this word, and I'll give you some clues.
9: Ligneous. Ligneous.
7: Ligneous.
8: Ligneous.
7: L-I-G-N-E-O-U-S. Did you do Latin at school?
8: I did not.
7: Ah.
8: Sadly.
7: Neither did I. So we're both in the same boat. I have never heard of this word before, but it's the Latin word for something. It's just a straight Latin word, and it's a descriptive word, describes something that we see around us every day, particularly when you're building something.
8: Right. Ligneous.
7: So if you're building something, what would you be building? Not bricks, but...
8: Timber.
7: Timber. Well done. You got it. First up.
8: You joke? And I promise I didn't see the answer sheet.
7: No, you didn't. It says, of the nature or resembling

0: wood or woody. So it's lignus, apparently, is the Latin word for wood.
1: I do hope that comes up at a quiz night sometime in the future so I get at least one right.
0: I'm sure it'll come in handy. Kevin, great to have you on the show this morning.
1: Thanks for the welcome.
0: Get back there and answer the phones.
1: I'm off.
0: 94841927. That's our number if you want to call Curtin Radio. 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

Smokey and the classic song from the 70s, Living Next Door to Alice, with the original lyrics. It's 11 past 8 with Curtin Radio. Don't forget, tomorrow morning between 8 and 10, it's the gardening show, Let's Talk Gardening, with our gardening gals, Ray and Faye. Their guests tomorrow include Lisa Passmore, who's the award-winning landscape designer and executive officer of Green Life Industry WA, talking about the tree bait update, more chances to buy more plants, and talking about the Open Gardens launch on the 22nd of August. And later in the program, Jack Sembler, who's an author and botanic guide, talking about design, colour, and the process of growing change through the seasons in your garden. Two very interesting guests tomorrow morning between 8 and 10 on Curtin Radio for Let's Talk Gardening. It's 11 past 8. Traffic details next.

0: Donovan and the simple song called Josie from the mid-60s. It's coming up to a quarter past eight. Time to check traffic once again for you with Will from Main Roads. Hi there, Will.
1: Good morning. We've got some debris on the Tonkin Highway headed southbound at the exit to Neves Road in Bullsbrook. There's a tyre in the left turn lane there, but no major traffic delays, so please proceed with caution if you're going past there. And of course, the football is on tonight, Fremantle v the Western Bulldogs at Optus Stadium. The game starts at 10 past 6, but the gates open at 4:30, so please allow for extra travel time as heading in coincides with afternoon peak. Please drive safely. That's the latest from Main Roads.
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0: Elvis and the Edge of Reality. 20 minutes past 8, Curtain Radio. That means the lines are open for the breakfast movie quiz. All you have to do is get on the line now, 9484-1927. Answer a simple question and you'll be off to the movies with a double pass. So why not try? Curtain members who haven't won anything over the past 28 days can qualify. 9484-1927. The only clue I will give you, that it's an iconic film celebrating an anniversary this month. So why not ring now? Kevin's waiting for your call on 9484-1927.
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3: And we're off to Ross Moyne first up this morning. Leslie, good morning. How are you today?
4: Good morning, Greg. Very well, thank you.
3: That's good. Very good. Now, Leslie, I gave a little clue that we're going to be looking for the name, not so much the name of a movie, but about a movie that's celebrating a special anniversary this month. Do you remember the movie Top Gun, the original one?
4: Yes.
3: It had Tom Cruise played the part of Maverick. Val Kilmer was Iceman, and the beautiful Kelly McGillis played Charlie. Celebrating a big anniversary this month, and it's a multiple choice question, Leslie, so listen carefully. What is it, the 25th, the 30th, the 35th, the 40th, or the 45th anniversary this month of Top Gun, the original one? Have a guess. 25,
4: what are those?
3: 30, 35, 40, or 45?
4: At a guess, I'd say 40. 40.
3: You're going to have a guess and say 40?
4: Yes.
3: Why have you selected 40, Leslie?
4: Well, I thought 30 may have been just a little bit,
3: Yeah.
4: Close.
3: Okay.
4: It was a guess. I don't know.
3: Well, I'll tell you, Top Gun was released in 1986, which makes it the 40th anniversary.
4: Oh, my God. that was a good guess, Em, wasn't it?
3: Leslie, well done. I thought I might have tricked a few people with that one, but you're on the ball. You're on the ball.
4: Oh, thank you very much, Greg.
3: Good on you. Leslie, you're off to the movies. It's a while since you've won anything, so I hope you enjoy the movie when you go.
4: Thank you very much.
3: I'll just put you back to Kevin and just check your membership details. Leslie of Rossmoyne, our winner today. Yes, Top Gun, can you believe? The original one, which starred Tom Cruise, of course, and Kelly McGillis and Val Kilmer, celebrating its 40th anniversary of its release this month in 1986. That's how easy it is to win. All you have to do is be a Curtain member. 24 minutes past 8.

The Good Cold Pilot with Just a Smile, Just a Little Smile. Coming up to 27 past 8. News headlines coming up at 8:30. Just time for this little song from Gary Lewis and the Playboys. Gary Lewis himself, son of Jerry, of course. Gary Lewis turning 80 today. Can you believe that?

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1: Good morning, I'm Laura Devoy. US President Donald Trump says an agreement which will see the disarmament of the militant group Hamas in Gaza is a monumental step toward lasting peace and security. Mr. Trump announced the agreement on Truth Social, saying once completed, Israeli forces would withdraw from Gaza and a new Palestinian police force would be established. He says Gaza will no longer be used as a base for terror attacks. The federal government is cracking down on alternative therapies like golf lessons and animal therapy funded by the National Disability Insurance Scheme. Analysis by the National Disability Insurance Agency found 40% of providers were making incorrect claims through a loophole. NDIS Minister Jenny McAllister told the ABC the government will lower the maximum hourly rate for other professional support items to $156 an hour.
2: We do think that it's necessary to continue to have claiming category of this kind. There are some kinds of supports that are delivered by qualified professionals, for example, with master's levels degrees in education, where an other professional's claim is appropriate. But we are now able, as a consequence of our investments, to digitally scrutinise the claims that are being made under this category.
1: Ways to better support Jewish creatives in the arts sector will be examined by the Royal Commission on Anti-Semitism and Social Cohesion. Special Envoy for Combating Anti-Semitism, Gillian Siegel, yesterday raised concerns with the funding provided to the arts sector. Tim Blackwell from Creative Australia will front the Royal Commission today. Australian music journalist and broadcaster Glenn A. Baker has died. He was 74. A rock music expert, Mr. Baker was part of the research project which led to the establishment of the ABC's 2JJ, which is now known as Triple J. He established an Australian record label, authored 16 books, and in 2024 auctioned much of his personal collection of records, CDs and music memorabilia. Prior to that auction, he spoke to the Nine Network about his hopes for his collection.
3: 60 years of my life collecting records. And I would like to think that somebody out there would feel that devotion and would like to continue it.
1: Two of the world's six football confederations have rejected FIFA's proposal to sell stakes in competitions to private investors. CONCACAF, which governs North and Central American football, says its 41 member associations expressed deep concerns about the lack of due process surrounding the proposal. Europe's governing body, UEFA, says nations will boycott the men's and women's World Cups if the proposal goes ahead. Vice President Laura McAllister told the BBC it poses a genuine existential threat to the game.
4: Because the minute you sell off part of the crown jewels of football, clearly private equity has very different objectives and motivations to those of us who are custodians of the game.
1: Australia's dominance at the Commonwealth Games has continued with another four gold medals on day seven. Shannon Kirkwood has the latest.
5: The first day of cycling events in Glasgow brought Australia six new medals, three of them gold. Tara Nayland broke the world record in the women's C4-C5 individual pursuit. Australia also won the men's sprint and the women's team pursuit. In athletics, Rose Davies won gold and Jess Hull silver in the women's 5,000 metres. Lachlan Kennedy and Tori Lewis are through to the final of the 200 metres. Tom Reynolds, the 400, and Peter Boll, Luke Boys and Peyton Craig, the 800 metres. And in netball, the Diamonds are through to the semi-finals, undefeated after beating Northern Ireland.
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8: Mostly sunny in Perth this morning, but then the Bureau says there's a chance of a late shower, as much as 2 millimetres today. The showers should continue through the night, and there'll be a high chance of showers early tomorrow morning as well. 17 degrees the maximum tomorrow, 21 today in Perth. Then sunny Sunday, so make the most of that, because it's going to be sunny on Sunday and Monday, then back to showers again Tuesday, Wednesday and Thursday. Currently in the city, it is 9 degrees, heading for 21. More news at 9 o'clock, but right now time to talk finance with Brad from CY Financial. Morning, Brad. How are you?
9: I'm well, Greg. How are you?
8: Good, thank you. Good. What have you been up to? Anything exciting?
9: I went to Melbourne last weekend. Went caught up with the family, which was good.
8: Do you go to the footy while you're over there?
9: No, I don't really get a chance to do much when I'm over there. I'm pretty tied up with, family events.
8: Yeah. I love going to Melbourne to visit people. I always make sure it's over a weekend so I can go and see a footy game. I don't mind watching games that my team's not involved in. It's quite relaxing to watch two other good teams playing.
9: And, lots of people say that. They'd rather go and watch two teams that they're not really passionate about. Christy is going to Melbourne next weekend specifically to go to the footy.
8: Oh, very good. Very good, You can be objective. You can sit there and hear the people yelling around you and you go, no, it really was a free kick, what are you going on about when people complain?
9: Exactly.
8: Anyway, getting towards the pointy end of the season. I wonder if, the Dockers can get all the way.
9: To the finals. That should be good.
8: That'll be nice. Righto, Brad, how's the market looking today?
9: US markets rallied overnight. The Dow was up 1.2%. The S&P 500 gained nearly 1.7%. The NASDAQ outperformed and closed 2.8% higher. The strength was mostly attributed to Microsoft, which gained a massive 15% on a strong quarterly result. The $450 billion gain in market cap was the biggest one-day gain of any US company ever. The Aussie market is in the green this morning, with the ASX 200 currently up 74 points or 0.8%. Now, miners are leading the charge, with our gold miners posting the biggest gains. Looking at commodities, gold is trading at $4,106 an ounce, while Brent crude oil is trading at $89.40 a barrel. The Aussie dollar is a little higher and buying 70.3 US cents, 52.1 British pence and 12,695 Indonesian rupiah. Have a great weekend, Greg, and I will speak with you soon.
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Billy Thorpe and the Aztecs and their funny face, 17 to 9 with Curtin Radio. Do you fancy campfires and looking at the great outdoors, particularly at night when you get that beautiful star show? 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They're on Albany Highway in St. James. 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And if you have a van to sell, they offer great consignment options too. See Crown Caravans and Campers today, DL 17079, station sponsor. Kevin's been looking after the phones today. He gets to select his producer's pick. And in honour of the passing of Glenn A. Baker, great Australian rock historian. Apparently, Glenn A. Baker used to manage one of the great bands of the 1970s, Old 55. So we found this one as Kevin's producer's pick this morning.

0: I saw you in there, kid, and you were with the rest of us.
1: Hole 55 on the prowl. Kevin's producer's pick this morning in honour of Glenn A. Baker, who apparently managed the original band, but they weren't doing too good. So he recruited a couple of guys you may know, Frankie J. Holden and Wilbur Wild. They joined the group and renamed them Hole 55, and the rest is history. Had some great hits during the 70s. It's coming up to 14 minutes to 9, and the Kalamunda Bridge Club would like to welcome players of every level with friendly games and professional beginners lessons. So if you want to learn, why not go along? It's a great way to challenge your mind and make new friends. You can call 0407 085 229. That's the Kalamunda Bridge Club. Dean Martin is in this morning for Alan Simons, so Dino will be doing the breakfast program, the morning program rather, for between 9 and 12 today.

0: great Jamaican stars Jimmy Cliff, along with Bob Marley, helped bring reggae music to the world with songs like that. And Jimmy Cliff also had some big hits with Many Rivers to Cross. You can get it if you really want. Wild World, I Can See Clearly Now. Did some great songs, didn't he? Jimmy Cliff there. Playing all your favourite songs here on Curtain Radio. It's 9 minutes to nine.
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I'm sorry for all those bad things I said about you. There's John Denver. It's 8:55, just about time for me to go. 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Dino will be with you after the news at 9. Dean Martin filling in for Alan for today, so please make him welcome. Until the news at 9, Bruce Springsteen.

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2: Hello, I'm Laura Devoy. Hamas has reportedly agreed to a plan to completely disarm in Gaza. US President Donald Trump made the announcement this morning, saying it was a monumental step toward lasting peace and security. Hamas has since told the BBC it has agreed to the plan, which will also involve the withdrawal of Israeli troops and the creation of a new Palestinian police force. The disarmament of Hamas was part of the second phase of the Gaza ceasefire plan, which also included the reconstruction of the Palestinian territory. eSafety says there were modest shifts in perceptions of social media use for both under-16s and their parents 3 months after the ban came into effect. A report detailing data collected in March has been released today. It shows the proportion of under-16s holding a social media account in Australia fell from 52.4% to 42.1%. eSafety says 3 months into the ban, parents felt less pressure, and there was a significant decline in children feeling as though they were missing out by not having social media. Bookmark is the theme which is running through this year's Garma Festival. It's the Yolngu Mata word for everyone, and organisers of the festival hope to bring modern Australia together at the event. The four-day festival begins today on northeast Arnhem Land. Speaking to National Radio News, Yothu Yindi CEO Denise Bowden explains the theme.
3: A show of the diversity of the event and its significant origins being a place for young and old, a place for man, for woman, for everyone, a place where culture and religion is respected and identity is highly valued.
2: The federal government says proposed expansions of existing marine parks would protect an additional 671,500 square kilometres

0: Murray Watt says the proposed expansion is part of ongoing work to draft 6 new management plans for 44 Australian marine parks, which cover an area of ocean larger than New South Wales and Queensland combined. Public consultation is now open.
1: 10 climbers are missing after an avalanche in Pakistan. A mountaineering team was climbing Broad Peak, one of the highest mountains in the world, when the avalanche hit. There's been no subsequent communication with the team. The Alpine Club of Pakistan says a search and rescue operation is underway. Poland's Prime Minister has visited the site where a suspected Russian cruise missile landed. Donald Tusk says the object crashed into a field in eastern Poland yesterday morning local time and was in all probability a Russian cruise missile. No casualties have been reported and fragments are being tested. Prime Minister Tusk says the matter is being taken very seriously. And a plan to use a humanoid robot teacher and AI tutor has been paused in a New York school district. The teachers' union and some parents have campaigned against the introduction of robots in some technology classes, calling the tech an inappropriate imposition. In Australia, humanoid robots have been trialled in classrooms to support students with intellectual disability and autism. Turning to sport, in tennis, Alex de Minaur is through to the quarterfinals of the Washington DC Open. He defeated fellow Aussie Cruz Hewitt 6-2, 6-3. It was 17-year-old Hewitt's second ever ATP Tour match.
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5: Mostly sunny day, high chance of showers about the southern suburbs, medium chance elsewhere. Light winds becoming west and northwesterly, 15 to 20 kilometres per hour in the early part of the afternoon. Expecting a top of 21 for Perth. The outlook for Monday, the 1st of August, start of the last month of winter. Showers easing, an overnight low of 10 with a top of 17. Sunday, sunny 19, and Monday, mostly sunny 22. Currently in Perth, 11.1 degrees. Humidity is 83%. Winds northeasterly at 9 kilometres per hour, and the barometric pressure, 1,021 hectopascals. Mandurah sitting at 14.2 degrees, winds north-northeasterly at 9 kilometres per hour.
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Yeah, with the big voice of Dre Trenor leading Jay and the Americans, Cara Mia. Good morning, everyone. Welcome to the morning show. Lovely to have your company on this delightful Friday morning. Sitting in, you're with Dino, sitting in for Alan Simons, and special thank you going out to Greg for a delightful breakfast program. Thank you, Greg. And Greg will be back in a fortnight's time. Glenn Mitchell doing breakfast next week. And also thank you to Kevin for looking after Greg. Laura Devoy, thank you for the news at the top of the hour. And a very good morning to Wendy, who's looking after me on the phones on 94841927. If you do notice any traffic issues or like to get in touch with us for whatever reason, please do so. Don't feel shy. You can also send us an email, studio@curtainfm.com.au. Lots of the usual features as per the morning program. And most importantly for all of us, lots of great music like this.

0: The Beach Boys singing about all summer long. Mind you, one more month of winter, we certainly do need a lot more rain. 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

Mornings with Dino on Curtain FM, featuring Olivia Newton-John, John Travolta, of course, from the Grease soundtrack, You're the One That I Want. And the Captain Antoniel before that, The Way I Want to Touch You. And hello to Barbara of Armidale. Thanks for the call, Barbara. Barbara rang through to say she and hubby always have a guess as to which artist or band is singing a particular song. Have a go at this one.

0: And a good morning to Hank Marvin, if you're listening. The Shadows, of course, 1961 with Kon-Tiki. And before that, a country cover song by the Beatles from their 1965 Help album with Ringo Starr on lead vocals, a song called Act Naturally. Well, Wendy, I'm trying to act naturally with this because the other day I was learning how to make poached eggs on YouTube, as I do, and seeing all the different techniques. And the most important thing is to get a fresh egg, which made me think most chickens that work at a hatching factory are busy planning their egg sit strategy.
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The birthday calls after Johnny Farnham.

0: He's a living legend, isn't he? Johnny Farnham, Rock Me Baby from 1972, 9:30 in the pretty city of Perth. Mornings with Dino, sitting in for Alan Simons on this morning. Oopsie daisy. There's been a breakdown Stock Road northbound at Velia Drive, Lake Coogee. Centre lane blocked, towing services on site, traffic busy on approach. Please allow for a safe merge. Yeah, I better start this.
1: Happy birthday to you.
0: Everyone.
1: Happy birthday to you.
0: On my list.
1: Happy birthday. Happy birthday to you.
0: All right, happy birthday to Jan Scott of Secret Harbour, Terry Thompson of Mount Lawley, Roger Pollack of Willerton, Gordon Jarik, Eden Hill, Joy Ware of Greenfields, Rosalind Davey, Warnborough, Joy Said, Stirling, Dennis Poor of Bedford, David Lavelle, Darlington, Rob Namstick, Burragoon, and also a special birthday celebration going out to you, Brad, from Applecross. Good morning to you, Brad.
2: Good morning, Dana. How are you this morning?
0: I am well, good, thank you, sir. How are you?
2: Well, I'm even better now. we're generally in Broome at this time of the year, but we're in Perth, and won a cake. This is just amazing. It's wonderful.
0: Yes, I was going to ask you why I'm actually chatting to you. So congratulations indeed, Brad. You are the winner of the Corica cake. How do you plan to spend your birthday today?
2: Well, we're going to a concert tonight and out to tea with friends, and we'll be ducking into Perth to Corica's to get the strudel. Our daughter arrives from Sydney tomorrow, and we'll have it on Sunday night. It'll be delightful.
0: Oh, wonderful. Well, Brad, you have a wonderful birthday. Indeed, all the people on our list, and all the very best to you. Many happy returns and best wishes to you from all of us here at Curtain FM.
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0: 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Thank you so much. 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

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To Serve With Love, Lulu, taken from the film the same name that starred Sydney Poitier and Judy Geeson. I think Lulu also acted in that as well. And before that, a little trip down memory lane for you all, 1958, Bobby Helms, My Special Angel. Now, speaking about memory lane, on this day in 1964, we sadly lost country giant Jim Reeves, tragically dying at the age of 39 when a small plane crashed near Nashville. Now, his widow Mary managed his legacy by releasing archival recordings for decades, including the 1966 UK chart topper, Distant Drums, which famously blocked the Beatles' Yellow Submarine from reaching the number one spot.

0: She had one of the most soothing baritone voices in music history, the late great Jim Reeves. A twin spin for you all. He'll Have to Go, a million seller for him, and before that, Distant Drums. It is 17 minutes to 10. We're going to be hearing from the likes of the Dave Clark Five Pilot, but up next, Sheena Easton. Stay with us.
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0: Scottish twin spin for you all, featuring Pilot with January from 1975, and doing it solo, Sheena Easton, Modern Girl. Quick hello going out to one of our dear colleagues, a fellow announcer who presents the alternate 70s Saturday from 9 to midday, Mr. Jim Crinan. He says, good morning, Dano. Was wondering what genre music national anthems are. And he says, wait, it's country, Jim. I'll give you that. Okay, thank you for tuning in. Now, 8 minutes to ten, the question is posed, everyone. Australia currently leads the ongoing Commonwealth Games medal standings, followed by England and Canada. How many goals has Australia won to date? The answer shortly.
1: Luna Palace Cinemas proudly presents Holy Days, starring Miriam Margolyes, Jackie Weaver and Judy Davis.
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Curtain FM, 50 years on air and still connected. We heard Dave Clark, Five, Everybody Knows, which actually reached number 42 here in the Australian charts, but went all the way to number 2 in the UK charts. Petula Clark, before that, Who Am I? Who Am I? I'm Dino, sitting in for Alan Simons. Good morning to you all. Australia currently leads the ongoing Commonwealth Games medal standings, followed by England and Canada. How many golds has Australia won to date? The answer is 51 gold. Aussie, Aussie, Aussie. Oi, oi, oi. We have news at the top of the hour to get us there. Sailcat. Motorcycle Mama.

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1: A seagull in South Australia is suspected to have H5 bird flu. The state government says the silver gull was found at Robe on the limestone coast, and samples have been sent to the CSIRO for confirmatory testing. The CSIRO has also confirmed four birds at Kangaroo Island, which were announced as suspected cases yesterday, do have the virus. Local transmission of H5 bird flu in SA was confirmed earlier this week. The federal opposition leader Angus Taylor says he's concerned about another strike by BHP workers in the Pilbara. The Combined Ports Union has lodged notice of industrial action against BHP by workers at Australia's biggest bulk export terminal. Workers at the Port Hedland facility will down their tools on the 9th of August if there's no agreement at a bargaining meeting next week. It follows industrial action earlier this month. Speaking from Perth, Mr. Taylor says it's been proven good work arrangements can be achieved.
2: The critical thing is to make sure that we see a situation where we've got continually improving competitiveness, we've got industries that can invest and grow, and that way we see rising incomes and shared prosperity across this country. I mean, it's not a new formula, it's not hard. The problem is Labor has completely failed on this.
1: A new report shows the proportion of Australian children using social media declined in the first 3 months of the under-16s ban. Shannon Kirkwood has more.
3: eSafety's Early Insights report details data collected in March, just 3 months after the social media ban for under-16s came into effect. It shows the proportion of under-16s who hold a social media account in Australia fell from 52.4% to 42.1%. There was also a significant decline in children who don't have an account feeling as though they were missing out, and parents said they felt less pressure and were less likely to view the use of social media among their children's peers as common. But eSafety says most under-16s who had social media accounts before the ban were either able to retain them or create new ones.
1: Flowers placed at Bondi Beach after the terror attack last year have been preserved for an upcoming exhibition. 160 volunteers helped to sort and dry 3 tonnes of flowers, which have now been transported to Melbourne, where an artwork is being created. Nina Sanads, who was born in Soviet Georgia and migrated to Australia in 1996, is involved in the project. She told the Royal Commission on Anti-Semitism and Social Cohesion why preserving the flowers is important.
4: For the first time, I felt that really where the art pouring and

0: Jewish Museum reopens next year. Anthropic has revealed its artificial intelligence model, Claude, gained unauthorized access to three different organizations during recent tests. The company says its models accessed the internet while interacting with a testing environment from a third party. It was supposed to be a simulation with no internet access, but due to a miscommunication with the third party, Anthropic says internet access was available. The affected organizations have not been disclosed. Turning to sport, Australia and Ireland will have their final training sessions today ahead of the first ever International Women's Australian Rules match. There are 46 Irish players on current AFLW lists, 8 have won premierships and 9 have earned All-Australian blazers. The game will be played under Australian football rules with a Sharon in front of a sold-out crowd at North Sydney Oval tomorrow.
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4: Thank you, Dave. Mostly sunny day. High chance of showers about the southern suburbs. Medium chance elsewhere. Light winds becoming west and northwesterly, 15 to 20 kilometres per hour. Expecting top at 21 for Perth. The outlook for Saturday, showers easing. An overnight low 10 with a top of 17. And for Sunday, sunny 19. And Monday, mostly sunny 22. Currently in Perth, it is 15.4 degrees. Humidity 63%. Winds northeasterly at 9 kilometres per hour. The barometric pressure 1,021 hectopascals. Mandurah, 15.9 degrees. Winds from the north at 11 kilometres per hour. 5 minutes past 10. Good morning to you all. Welcome to the second hour of Mornings with Dino.

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ABBA, of course. 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Whether you're at home, out in the garden, working, driving, whatever you're doing, certainly hope you are keeping well on this Friday, the 31st of July. Lots of great music to play for you. We will have the Serial. I know you all love it, around about 10:30. Ray Stevens, getting a little misty, 1975.

0: New up-tempo country version of the song Misty, Ray Stevens, from 1975. It was originally written and recorded in 1954 by pianist Errol Garner. 12 minutes past 10.
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Yes, Honey Charles and the Checkmates, 1969 it was. A song called Black Pearl. Now, there's been a breakdown Canning Highway eastbound at Canning Beach Road and Applecross. Left lane closed by incident response. Traffic slow on approach. 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Now, the next song I would like you all to participate in. Doesn't matter whether you can sing or can't sing, Wendy. It's a fun song. One of the most popular songs at karaoke's, at weddings, at parties. Neil Diamond, Sweet Caroline. Let's do it.

0: Ah, yeah, Sweet Caroline, you all did very well, from what I could hear. 1969, Neil Diamond, of course. So, yeah, Wendy, you did well as well. Now, 20 minutes past 10. Now, Wendy, did you know the other day I accidentally swallowed invisible ink? I kid you not. 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

0: peaking at number 10 on the Australian charts, taken from their fifth studio album, Breaking Out, Fat Larry's Band from 1983, a song called Zoom. And before that, Roger Whittaker with The Last Farewell. Hello to you, Vera of Dinella. Thank you for the call, your kind words, and saying the program reminds you of Pete Waltham. Yeah, we all do miss Pete, especially me. And it's 10:30, as Pete would often say, time to put the kettle on.
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2: 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Congal, Kimber, Kiki, Kalpara, Kingston, Kopi, Kalangadoo, Palmer, Penong, Polder, Pambula, Pimber, Pine Point, Pinneroo. We've travelled all roads, our name to enshrine in history as the Castlereagh line.
3: Water quite ruins good scotch. I've got glasses in my room. We have to go past there anyway.
4: I'd been in the depths of despair after making a fool of myself with Lottie. I'd gone downstairs and procured a bottle of scotch whiskey for the purpose of drinking myself into oblivion, a state I'd never been in before or even approached. And who should enter the foyer as I was about to start back upstairs to my room but Edwina Hamilton? I boldly suggested she might join me for a nightcap, and to my astonishment she agreed. At her instigation, we sat on the veranda, which I hadn't previously known was there. It was part of the old Gold Diggers Arms building, which Miss Hamilton informed me had been retained by Lottie for sentimental reasons, whatever that meant. There we are.
3: Don't overdo it, Doctor.
4: I beg your pardon?
3: You aren't exactly what I'd call a lavish pourer. You've barely covered the bottoms of the glasses. I'm sure you can do better.
4: Well,
3: Allow me. Yeah, now. That's more like it. Here's luck.
4: Yes, indeed.
3: Very pleasant.
4: To tell you the truth, I've never had whiskey without water before.
3: Oh, it's the only way to drink it. That's what Father used to say. And I agree with him.
4: I can't make much of a comparison, I'm afraid. I really don't drink whiskey, with or without water. I don't drink much alcohol at all, except for the occasional glass of wine.
3: I suspect you've led a rather sheltered life, Doctor.
4: I suspect you're right.
3: Why don't you take those absurd glasses off? They do nothing for you, whatever.
4: I know they're absurd, and I know people laugh at them, but the fact is I can see very little without them.
3: It's dark out here. You can't see much anyway. May I? Oh, yes. That's much better. I'll put them there so you won't forget them.
4: I can assure you, Miss Hamilton, there's not the remotest chance of me forgetting them. Anything else, perhaps, but not my glasses. Never my glasses.
3: You know, you're quite good-looking without them. Has anyone ever told you?
4: I'm never without them for anyone to tell me. I've worn them all my life, for as long as I can remember anyway. They're like a part of me, like an arm or a leg.
3: They say scotch is good for the eyes.
4: Oh, I never heard that before.
3: It's good for lots of things.
4: I've only heard what it's bad for.
3: There's nothing enjoyable in life that people won't tell you is bad for you. Your good health, Doctor.
4: And yours, Miss Hamilton. Your very good health.

0: Oh.
1: Hemi.
2: I saw your light, Mr. Gore. I hope I didn't disturb you.
1: Oh, I was reading. Come in.
2: Thank you, sir.
1: Do you want a drink?
2: Well...
1: Might as well. I'm having one.
2: Perhaps a small one, then?
1: There.
2: Thank you.
1: Well, cheers.
2: Cheers.
1: Well, now, Victor, what's the problem?
2: You told me to keep an eye on Dr. Summers.
1: That I did. To see he don't get up to any mischief.
2: He gave a speech at the Masonic Hall this evening.
1: Oh, yeah. I saw the posters.
2: For one so inexperienced, he speaks surprisingly well.
1: Must take after his old man.
2: In more ways than one, perhaps, from what I've heard of his father.
1: How's that?
2: After delivering his speech, he returned to his hotel, to Holly's. He spent some time with Mrs. Long in her room. Afterwards, he went downstairs for some reason or other. He was joined in the foyer by Miss Edwina. They went upstairs together.
1: Upstairs? Where?
2: Presumably to his room or to hers. Unfortunately, I couldn't follow them without making myself conspicuous, but I felt you should know in any case.
1: Yeah. Good work, Victor.
2: Thank you, sir.
1: Is that all?
2: Well, I was wondering, if it's all the same to you, Mr. Gore, and Mr. Seeger, I have a great many matters awaiting my attention in Glen Innes. If you can spare me, I'd like to get back as soon as possible.
1: Well, I don't see any objection to that. No reason you can't take the coach back tomorrow. As a matter of fact, I'll be all to the good. I've got a couple of things you can do for me.
2: Oh, anything at all, sir. I'd be most happy.
1: Well, no one can say you aren't willing to do your bit for the company, Hemmings. And me and Jack appreciate it. Don't think we don't. And don't think we won't show our appreciation just as soon as the opportunity presents itself.
2: You're very kind, Mr. Gore, but I've done nothing any loyal employee wouldn't have done.
1: Well, here's to us, Victor. And to the company.
3: Here's to our vices, Miss Hamilton. The more the merrier.
4: To our vices, Doctor.
3: Blessed are the weak, for they shall inherit... they shall inherit the fruits of their despair.
4: You're awake.
5: Hmm? Oh, nice.
4: Who did you think it was? Lottie? I'm sorry. I shouldn't have said that.
5: No, you shouldn't.
4: Well, here's your breakfast.
5: What time is it?
4: Just after 7.
5: Oh, you should have woken me earlier.
4: I really don't see why it was necessary for us to come all the way back to Broadmeadows last night when we have to go into town again this morning. We could have stayed at our own house.
5: Broadmeadows is our house now, Mouse. I'll sell the place in town.
4: I won't quibble about that. I never liked it. But there was nothing to stop us spending the night there or at a hotel.
5: A place like Broadmeadows doesn't run itself, Mouse. It requires constant supervision.
4: Isn't that what you hire a foreman for?
5: Oh, Timmins is a good man, so is Trenchard, but they need direction. The property's been running downhill since Dad's death. Edwina's been too busy building polo fields and increasing the domestic staff to worry about such trivialities as profit and loss. Now, we've lost thousands over the last few months. And that doesn't include expenses incurred during Edwina's reign of extravagance. God knows what we could be up for.
4: I'm sure we'll be able to struggle by somehow.
5: I'll have to get cracking. I told Timmins to assemble the hands at 7:30. I want to give them a talking to.
4: Aren't you going to have your breakfast?
5: You have it. I'll have something later.
4: Charles?
5: Yes?
4: What about our marriage?
5: What about it?
4: It's been a long time, Charles.
5: Mouse, I'm sorry about last
4: For God's sake, don't apologize. You were tired. We both were. Is this how it's going to be with us, Charles?
5: She stood facing me across the bed, waiting for an answer. And again, I heard Edwina's voice.
0: You may wonder why I said the last of the Hamiltons. Perhaps I'm being premature, but I'm firmly convinced you'll never produce a male heir. You're inadequate, Charles. As a son, as a brother, as a husband, and as I'm sure Mrs. Long would agree, as a lover.
4: Well, Charles?
5: I have to go. We'll talk about it later.
1: I'm just telling you what Hemmings told me, Jack. My opinion, it doesn't amount to much. But it's worth bearing in mind.
6: That bloody milksop. What would any woman see in him? Let alone Lottie and Edwina Hamilton. Give me the salt.
1: Oh, Lottie's fond of him. There's no getting away from that.
6: She's just using him to get back at me, that's all.
1: You're too ready to see things the way you want to see them, Jack.
6: Well, I'll tell you this, mate. Lottie's feelings for me have never changed. They never will. I've said it before, I'll say it again. The day is going to come when she wakes up to herself and realizes the only one she's fooling is Lottie Long. She'll come back to me on bended knees, and that day ain't far off.
1: Yeah, maybe you're right. But I don't reckon I'll hold me breath.
6: As for Edwina Hamilton, she'll do what it suits her to do. We just got to be sure and keep one step ahead of her, that's all.
1: Maybe easier said than done. At any rate, Hemmings has served his purpose here. I told him he could go back to Glen Innes. He's leaving on this morning's coach.
6: Oh, bloody coffee's cold. What's the matter with this place?
1: Well, maybe we're at the wrong hotel. Maybe we should have taken a leaf from Miss Hamilton's book and stayed at Holly's.
4: Doctor. Dr. Summers, wake up.
7: I heard her voice faintly, as if she was a long way away. A thousand other voices were screaming in my head, and it felt as if somebody had lifted the top of my skull off and was banging my exposed brain with a mallet. My throat was on fire. My mouth was so dry I had the greatest difficulty separating my tongue from the roof of it, and my eyes stung as if they'd been burnt out with a red-hot poker. They wouldn't open, they were glued shut. And again the voice from a long way off said,
4: "Wake up, Dr. Summers. The chambermaid'll be in soon to tidy up the room. It might be a trifle indiscreet if she finds you here." Drink this. You'll feel better. It's just water, plain water. There's no scotch in it.
7: My eyelids came unstuck then, and the daylight assaulted my splitting head like a sword thrust. For several moments, all I could see of her was a vague outline. Then the fog lifted just slightly.
4: Drink up now like a good boy.
7: I drank some of the water and choked on it. She took the glass back and stood looking down at me. Her dark hair hung loose about the shoulders of what I judged without my glasses to be a dressing gown, red with white frills at the neck and sleeves. I snatched the glass from her and drank like a man dying of thirst. The bed cover fell away from me, and to my horror I saw that I was quite naked. I dropped the glass and pulled the cover over me.
4: It's a little late for false modesty, Doctor. After last night.
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0: I love magic. The Love and Spoonful asks the question, do you believe in magic? 1965. And Marty Roan before that, no, no, no, no, no. And with that in mind, hello to Rick of Nollamara and also to Davide of Willerton. Thanks for tuning in. It is 11 minutes to 11 and the question is posed. Now, which country is currently fourth on the medal tally with the 2026 Commonwealth Games? The answer shortly.
1: 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That's the difference a Lottery West grant makes.
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Oh yeah, Johnny Rivers, taking you on a sea cruise, and a beautiful day to do that as well. Lionel Richie and the Commodores, before that with a tearjerker, a good song, called Still. Now, which country is currently fourth on the medal tally for the Commonwealth Games, keeping in mind Australia's number one, England two, and Canada three? The answer is Scotland. 25 medals, 9 gold, 7 silver, and 9 bronze. Now, to take us to the top of the hour, we've got news. It'll be Mercy with Sorrow.

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2: Hello, I'm Lewis Donaldson. New recommendations have been made following the deadly 2023 Hunter Valley bus crash. The New South Wales Office of Transport Safety Investigations has made 41 recommendations. They include improvements to coach driver health and performance monitoring and passenger protection. Chief Investigator Jim Moudravanos says the driver should not have been behind the wheel that night, given a history of likely misuse of the prescription painkiller Tramadol. 10 passengers died in the crash, while the further 25 sustained significant physical and psychological injuries. Environmental groups have welcomed a review into the Commonwealth Marine Parks Network. Laura Devoy has more.
3: The Federal Environment Minister has announced plans to expand the marine parks around Lord Howe and Norfolk Islands off the east coast of Australia. They support a mix of habitats and are biodiversity corridors for migratory seabirds, cetaceans, fish and sharks. Murray Watt says it's part of ongoing work to draft six new management plans for 44 Australian marine parks, which cover an area of ocean larger than New South Wales and Queensland combined. Greenpeace Australia Pacific has welcomed the move and is also calling for a ban on industrial fishing in marine protected areas. Public consultation on the government's proposal is now open.
2: Australian firefighters will assist with efforts in France, where a heatwave continues to fuel raging wildfires. The federal government will send a Chinook helicopter equipped with an 11,300-litre water tank and a support aircraft. 24 personnel from the New South Wales Rural Fire Service will also make the trip. The government says they will support around-the-clock firefighting operations and provide much-needed relief to emergency services responding on the ground. Hundreds of thousands of people have been forced to evacuate their homes. Renowned Australian music journalist and broadcaster Glenn A. Baker has died aged 74. The rock music expert was part of the research project which led to the establishment of the 2JJ, which is now known as Triple J. He also established an Australian record label, authored 16 books, and in 2024 auctioned much of his personal collection of records, CDs and music memorabilia. Prior to that auction, he spoke to the Nine Network about his hopes for his collection.
4: I've spent 60 years of my life collecting records, and I would like to think that somebody out there would feel that devotion and would like to continue it.
2: Foreigners who incite hatred, discrimination, violence or insult national symbols will be expelled from Argentina. President Javier Milei has signed an emergency decree following anti-Argentina abuse during the FIFA World Cup in the US, Mexico and Canada. The president says it aims to protect the nation from hostility while excluding legitimate political or academic criticism. Opposition parties say the decree is unconstitutional. In sport, Australia has continued its dominance at the Commonwealth Games with another four.

0: silver in the women's 5,000 metres. Lachlan Kennedy and Tori Lewis are through to the final of the 200 metres. Tom Reynolds, the 400, and Peter Boll, Luke Boys and Peyton Craig, the 800 metres. And in netball, the Diamonds are through to the semi-finals, undefeated after beating Northern Ireland.
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4: Mostly sunny day, high chance of showers about the southern suburbs, medium chance elsewhere. Light winds becoming west and northwesterly, 15 to 20 kilometres per hour, expecting a top of 21 for Perth. We're almost there. To start the first day of August, on Saturday, showers easing, an overnight low of 10 with a top of 17. Sunday sunny 19 and Monday mostly sunny 22. Currently in Perth 19.6 degrees, humidity is 50%, winds north-northeasterly at 9 kilometres per hour, the barometric pressure 1021 hectopascals. For those of you in Mandurah, 17.7 degrees, winds from the north at 9 kilometres per hour. Welcome to the third hour of Mornings with Dino.

Fit and Gordon. Thank you, Lady Godiva, here on Curtain FM. And how are you all? Another hour to go. So appreciative of your company this morning. We have, speaking of ladies, we have Wendy online. Her number here is 94841927 if you'd like to get in touch with us, as did Anne-Maria Riverton and Shelley of Hyde Park. Ladies, thank you for your calls and your kind words. Much appreciated. You can also send us an email, studio@curtainfm.com.au. If you're out and about on the roads, remember Dino's Triple C rule: drive with care, caution and courtesy. Call us if you do notice any issues. Now, for those of you interested in Bob Marley's Through the Eyes of a Boy, it's a magnificent little CD that was all the stories that he narrates was written and narrated by Bob. If

If you haven't got one, I'd like you to have one. So later this hour, we'll be opening up the competition lines on 9484-1927, and we'll be looking for the fourth caller. When I play the song by CCR, Proud Mary, it goes something like this. Yeah, you know the song. Okay, so when you hear me play the song, not now, jump on the phone and be the fourth caller on 9484-1927, and we'll post the CD out to you. As long as you haven't won anything from us on any program over the last 28 days, you are eligible to give it a go. Here are the Monkees at 9 minutes past 11. A little bit me, a little bit you.

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That's Group 1966, The Best in Africa. Before that, Cilla Black, her version of You've Lost That Love and Feeling. And hello to Dawn of South Yundarup. Thanks for the call, Dawn, and your kind words. At 18 minutes past 11, I'm thinking it's time to dance.

0: little rock and roll twin spin for you this morning. The King, of course, I Need Your Love Tonight. And before that, Dion DeMucci, Run Around Sue. Well, her name is not Sue. Her name is Jenny. She's gorgeous. And I'll be interviewing Jenny to find out what's on her program in around about 20 minutes or so. And she'll be looking after you for the afternoon program from 12 to 3. From 3 to 6 this evening for Drive is Alan Mannings. And in the evening, we've got Richard Newton from 6 to 9. And wrapping up your Friday perfectly, Alan Wilson from 9 to midnight. I spoke to management, and I'm going to give not one, but two CDs of Bob Mormal's Through the Eyes of a Boy. Now, you must be a member. Forgot to mention that. My apologies. You must be a member, as long as you haven't won anything from us in the last 28 days. When you hear me play CCR's Proud Mary, hop onto the phone on 948-419-27, and we're looking for the fourth and a fifth caller. Okay, not now. I'll be playing the song very shortly, so have your membership numbers handy. Now, I just finished a book on how to assemble an aircraft. It was quite riveting.
1: Go!
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0: No more calls, please. We do have our winners. That was the song to listen out for, CCR 1969, a song called Proud Mary. And congratulations to Marion Matthews and also to you, Ange Bizzuto. 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It is 29 minutes past 11. Good morning to you all, and also hello to you, John.
1: Hello again. This is John Doremus with the passing parade of the story of a stripper who stripped her way to fortune and world fame. Her real name was Rosalie Hovick, but she is remembered by the name she adopted for the stage, Gypsy Rose Lee. It is said she made stripping an art form. I'll be back to tell you why after this message.
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1: The daughter of an Oregon lumberjack, she was born Rosalie Louise Hovick in 1914. Her parents were Scandinavian but had lived most of their lives in America. The marriage broke up when Rosalie was 6, 2 years older than her sister June. They left home with her mother, who was determined that they should go on the stage. Both talented and beautiful, they soon had their own act in vaudeville and were steadily making their way up the ladder when the 1929 Depression hit. After some months of unemployment, they found work in a cheap Kansas City burlesque house. In the middle of their initial performance, which wasn't going at all well, one of Rosalie's shoulder straps broke and the top half of her dress fell away. The onlookers roared their appreciation, and like it or not, Rosalie was launched on her career as a stripper. After the Depression, the sisters split up. June returned to vaudeville and later went to Hollywood, where she won stardom as June Havoc. Rosalie remained on the burlesque stage, first as Rose Lee, and later as Gypsy Rose Lee. Her rise as a stripper was meteoric, not only because she had the figure for it, but because of her dynamic personality. What few people realized was that she never really stripped. She simply wore flesh-colored tights to give the required impression. In 1937, when New York's Mayor LaGuardia banned striptease performances, she switched to the musical comedy field, where she was able to do her stripped act legitimately. After touring the United States, she was signed up by the Hollywood producer Daryl Zanuck. She made a number of movies, then she wrote a book. Entitled The G-String Murder, it was so successful that she followed it up with several more thriller novels. In 1943, she became a playwright. Her play, The Naked Genius, was well received on Broadway, and Hollywood bought the screen rights for $150,000. If she hadn't by then proved her versatility, she soon did so by turning her talents to portrait painting. After World War II, she embarked on an international tour. In England, she received more than her share of criticism. One critic even went so far as to describe her as a prim, middle-aged matron. Others described her show as degrading, and the London County Council banned it from all theaters under its jurisdiction. Gypsy Rose's answer was to perform in theaters outside its jurisdiction, and at the same time to use the publicity to double her take. Wherever she went, whatever she did, Gypsy Rose Lee invariably made the headlines. She was involved in various marriages and divorces, and one way and another managed to keep herself in the spotlight. Her remarkable career came to an end with her death in April of 1970, at the age of 56. Our time is up till we meet again for another chapter in the passing parade. This is John Doremus. As always, thank you so much, and goodbye for now.

0: Song composed by Burt Bacharach and Hal David for Dionne Warwick in 1964. But Russell Tompkins with the Stylistics, great version. You'll never get to heaven if you break my heart. Now, I'm sure this lady used to break a lot of hearts.
1: Oh, hang on. Let me just check back in my diary, will you? It's looking pretty blank.
0: Jen, you've toned down now. Not that, you know, there's only so much you can handle in 24 hours.
1: Well, do you mean to say that you think I go out after 6:30 at night now? That'd be sure.
0: I'm saying nothing. How are you, Jen?
1: Oh, look, Dean, I'm fine. It's lovely to have you here today, filling in so beautifully for Alan. We had a big meeting today, which was very interesting as well. We've rated very well Curtain Radio, which is fantastic. I know.
0: And special thank you to all our listeners.
1: Without a doubt, isn't it? Oh, absolutely. If they weren't listening, we'd be nothing.
0: Now, Jen, busy program.
1: I've got a big program. Everyone has, I think. You have great music. Everyone's been ringing in about the music choice today. Dr. Anthony Clark is from the Curtin School of Earth and Planetary Sciences. He's in the studio with me today. They're talking about the Batavia wreck. Now, it's been underwater since the 17th century or something. And it's revealed they've done a lot of surveys or research on what they had, the cargo, which was like building materials, big bricks and, you know, blocks of bricks and everything, to find out, and they've been able to ascertain that it's actually going to for construction in another country back then. So we'll find out a bit more about the Batavia wreck. I love finding out about these
0: things. We used to learn about it in school, Jen. I remember that.
1: Yeah, I don't know when it went down exactly and exactly where it is off the WA coast, but it has been well talked about for many years as well, hasn't it? Ernie Manning, last week, he's going to join us today, of course, with some tips for the weekend. Last week he had 3 wins with his tips, 1 second and a third from 7. So
0: That's pretty good.
1: He's a horse whisperer. There's no two ways about that. Morris Marcel, he considers himself a foresight strategist and broadcaster. And you may wonder what that is. And I did too until I had looking at his background. Waves of technological, I always have trouble with that word, change, of course, going on. I can't keep up with it. It just drives me crazy. But it's all for the better for our future. Internet, mobile phones, social media, and now AI. How is it going to affect us in the workforce, in our private life, that sort of thing? We really have to be prepared for it all, don't we?
0: It's part of modern technology, Jen, isn't it? It's part of the way we're all moving forward in life.
1: Oh, well, look, it is. Every generation goes through change, and this one has been pretty rapid, I think. Well, it is to us oldies anyway. Dr. Jacqueline Boeks, too, she's a senior lecturer here for the Curtin Centre for Applied Science. Now, just touching on the future, AI and the digital duty of care. It's come about after a release of a new federal government. A discussion paper, calls are growing stronger for safeguards, which makes a lot of sense, to ensure artificial intelligence is used responsibly across the workplace and in society as well.
0: Thank you, Jen.
1: Yeah, thank you. Keep at it, Dean.
0: Thank you, Jen. Have a lovely weekend. And, Jen, before you go, are you a Rick Springfield fan?
1: Oh, absolutely.
0: Okay.
1: Go for it.
0: Okay, a little special song coming up for you shortly. That's Jenny Seaton, 12 to 3 here on Curtin FM. It's 20 minutes to 12.
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yeah, Bette Midler, In the Moon, 1974. And a song for Jenny, Jenny Seaton, Jesse's girl from Rick Springfield. Now, there's been a crash at Wanneroo Road, southbound at Elliott Road in Wanneroo. Lane closure in place and traffic heavy on approach. Please proceed with caution. Simon and Garfunkel.

0: 1966. Simon and Garfunkel, Homeward Bound. 10 minutes to 12, back to close up the program. Stay with us.
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The Riviera's on Curtain FM. Yes, singing about the California sun, but I love the Perth sun. And that wraps up the morning session. Thank you very much for your company, everyone. Thanks for your calls and messages. Much appreciated. Today's show was presented by Rockingham Kwinana Mobility. Friendly, knowledgeable staff and occupational therapists will help you remain independent and living at home easier. See their impressive Dixon Road showroom in Rockingham. Stand by for Jenny after the news. She'll take you through from 12 to 3. To drive you home safely, 3 to 6 is my good friend Alan Mannings. 6 to 9 tonight, Richard Newton. And wrapping up your Friday just perfectly, Alan Wilson from 9 to midnight. Look forward to your company on Sunday for the Sunday session, if you can, from 12 to 3. But special thank you going out to Wendy for producing this morning for me, and also to Cheryl Kay at the front office. Oh, hello, Max of Como. Thank you for your call and your kind words, and also emails via Jackie and Ian. Now, this song was written by American country music artist Jerry Jeff Walker. It was put on his 1968 album of the same title. Other artists have covered the song, including the Nitty Gritty Dirt Band. But one gentleman, one of Pete Waltham's favourite friends, and he relayed to me many years ago, took the song, moulded it, and made it his signature. I'll leave you with Sammy Davis Jr., Mr. Bojangles. Stay safe. Bye for now.

Why can't you come back and dance? Please, Bojangles. Dance again.

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2: Hello, I'm Lewis Donaldson. Foreign Minister Penny Wong has welcomed the White House's announcement of a peace plan for Gaza. Under the framework, Hamas would disarm and relinquish its governance in Gaza, while Israel would be required to withdraw its military forces from the territory. A senior Hamas official told news agency AFP an agreement has been reached, though Israel is yet to respond. A new report shows many young Australians still have a social media account despite the under-16s ban. Shannon Kirkwood has the details.
3: eSafety's Early Insights report details data collected in March, just 3 months after the social media ban for under-16s came into effect. It shows the proportion of under-16s who hold a social media account in Australia fell from 52.4% to 42.1%. There was also a significant decline in children who don't have an account feeling as though they were missing out. And parents said they felt less pressure and were less likely to view the use of social media among their children's peers as common. But eSafety says most under-16s who had social media accounts before the ban were either able to retain them or create new ones.
2: Catholic Health Australia has outlined its concerns about changes to the National Disability Insurance Scheme. The Securing the NDIS for Future Generations bill intends to strengthen the scheme. Speaking at today's hearing, the organisation's Rebecca Catterball says human oversight is needed, not just automated assessment frameworks.
4: The proposed decision-making arrangements warrant careful consideration because of their potential for unintended consequences. Decisions that remove or halve an entire support category may be administratively efficient, but it can have profound impacts on safety, independence, and family sustainability.
2: The South Australian government says it suspects a seagull has acquired H5 bird flu. The state government says the silver gull was found at Robe on the Limestone Coast and samples have been sent to the CSIRO for confirmatory testing. The CSIRO has also confirmed 4 birds at Kangaroo Island, which were announced as suspected cases yesterday, do have the virus. Local transmission of H5 bird flu in South Australia was confirmed earlier this week. Rescue efforts continue in Japan as the death toll from this week's earthquake rises to 34. The 6.8 magnitude earthquake struck Kyushu Island on Tuesday. Over 9,000 people have been displaced. Rescue workers remain at the site of collapsed buildings and officials are asking survivors and rescuers to take precautions amid a heatwave. The world's largest gold bar has been unveiled in Perth today. The Perth Mint says the record-breaking bar weighed 521.2 kilos at the time of the official record attempt, beating the previous world record by more than 200 kilograms. More than 35 specialists from across the Mint's refinery and assay laboratory contributed to the project, which produced a gold bar refined to a purity of 99.999%. Perth Mint CEO Paul Graham explains the significance of the achievement.
5: Innovation has shaped how we've worked with gold for more than a century. This project is a reflection of that, bringing together craftsmanship, technical excellence, and generations of knowledge.
2: And to sport, New Zealander Stephen Fleming has been confirmed as England's new Test head coach. Fleming replaces compatriot Brendan McCullum, while Joe Root will take over again as Red Bull captain.
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3: Oh, very good afternoon, everyone. Well, it's a sunny day, but a late shower expected today. And we're currently at 22.2 degrees. Now, tomorrow, showers are going to ease and we're going to get to 17. Pretty cool. On Sunday, 19 degrees, a sunny day all day. Mostly sunny for Monday, 22 degrees. On Tuesday, 19, showers. Again on Wednesday, showers and 19. And guess what? Thursday, showers and 19. Thank you so much for joining us here on Curtain FM.
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Clint Clearwater Revival there with Bad News, Bad Moon Rising from 1969. Well, thank you for joining us today. Thanks to Dean Martin. Great morning of music. It's a gorgeous bloke, Dean. We love having him in here. Now, on the road, Les has rung through. He's out on the freeway at the moment, and thank you for doing so, Les. He's concerned about people should know about what's happening there. There is a four-car pile-up. My goodness, that's awful. So be very careful, everyone. The Kwinana Freeway southbound, just prior to Gibbs Road. The right-hand lane is blocked, which makes a lot of sense. Traffic is very, very heavy, he said. Ambulance is on the site. Here's Johnny Rivers.

to say it's a bit hard to follow up from that song. Donna Summer there sounding like she's in a little bit of pain, actually. Love to learn to love your baby. Here on Curtain FM, and before they had Johnny Rivers with Where Have All the Flowers Gone. That's a bit more sensible, isn't it? Now, here on Curtain FM, what is the temperature? 22.5 degrees, not too bad. Look, coming up shortly, we're going to have an interesting conversation with Dr. Anthony Clark from Curtin School of Earth and Planetary Science. I mentioned that to Dean a little bit earlier. It's about global trade secrets of the 1600s. It's a lot of research has gone into this to find out all about this from the Batavia wreck off the WA coast. So we'll find out how they researched and how they discovered where these items of building materials were actually going to be taken to.

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8: Well, as I mentioned earlier, we're very privileged to have Dr. Anthony Clark in the studio with us from the Curtin School of Earth and Planetary Science. I don't think you were actually born, were you, when the Batavia was discovered, Anthony?
9: No, it was discovered back in the inner 60s and I was born in the 90s.
8: Yeah, I knew that. I'm being very facetious. Thank you very much for coming in and telling us this story. I just love hearing these things that you research and find out. Now, the Batavia, let's just start from the beginning. The Batavia, what was it, the 1600s or the 1700s?
9: 1629, so nearly 400 years ago in 3 years.
8: Okay. When was it discovered, did you say? In the 60s,
9: in the
8: 60s, right.
9: By a fisherman.
8: By a fisherman? Mm. Was it very deep?
9: No, it's very shallow. It's only a couple of metres below the waves.
8: And it's out of the near the Abrolhos Islands,
9: yeah,
8: is that right?
9: It's on Beacon Island.
8: Would there be much left now?
9: No, it's all been recovered throughout the 70s and 80s. A lot of it was brought up. I think just the anchors are remaining now.
8: Oh, okay. All right, let's get down to what you've discovered, because this ship, the Batavia, was used to cart, I suppose is the word, take out other building materials, was it, to other countries, and we never knew where it was going?
9: Yeah, that's right. It was carrying ballast. Ballast keeps the ship stable in choppy water. It was also carrying a portico, a gateway destined for the colonial capital in Jakarta, or Batavia, as it was called then. Obviously, that material never arrived.
8: When you say portico, can you just explain that?
9: Yeah, portico is a grand entryway. If you've ever been to the museum in Geraldton, you can see how it would have looked like if it was ever built.
8: What it was material to build this, was it?
9: It was blocks of carved sandstone.
8: Sandstone, okay.
9: And each of those blocks actually had an engraving, like kind of like an IKEA flat pack furniture, ready to be built.
8: So they were well ahead of the Swedish group.
9: They were.
8: So where was it? Okay. What was the significance of that particular building piece?
9: Mm.
8: What was it going to signify? Anything of religion or culture?
9: It was just helping to construct their colonial capital. It was the early days of the VOC, the Dutch East India Company, and they were establishing colonial outposts all throughout the Indian Ocean.
8: And this was for a building, was it?
9: It was for for their kind of complex.
8: An entryway,
9: that's right.
8: Where was this sandstone, where was it coming from?
9: So the VOC, they kept really good records most of the time, but they didn't keep a record of where their building stone was from. So we know from historical records that they picked quarries in Germany, but we didn't know which one until my recent work.
8: Oh, I was thinking they must have got it from Australia if they sank there. Okay, what was the route that they were taking before they got here?
9: They left the Netherlands via Amsterdam, and then they would sail all the way south across throughout the Atlantic Ocean, south Cape of Good Hope, South Africa.
8: Wow, that's a rough trip.
9: That's a rough trip. There wasn't any Suez Canal back then.
8: That's for sure.
9: It's a very rough trip. And then here was a problem where they could work out their latitude, but not their longitude. So oftentimes they would end up crashing into Western Australia because they didn't know how far east they had travelled.
8: Because when were we discovered? You have to tell me all this bit of history that I'm sadly neglecting to pull out of my brain at the moment. It wasn't colonised anything at that stage, obviously. No. It was just our Aboriginal people living in this country. And so they came around the coastline of WA and they got a bit too close. And they hit the islands, did they?
9: That's right. There is a story of the mutiny. If anyone knows the story, it's very, very, very dark what happened. But it was a mutiny where the second officer was actually not doing his job properly, and that led to the crash, the mutiny.
8: Okay, can you explain? Have you found out what actually happened, how it happened?
9: So from the captain's records, the second officer was mislaying where they were in the ocean, and that kind of led to their collapse.
8: He wasn't accurate.
9: Yes, that's okay. Right. He wasn't doing his job.
8: How did you find out all that information?
9: So a lot of it is preserved, and there's amazing exhibitions in Fremantle and Geraldton that anyone can visit. They're really worth going to. My research was working out where the blocks came from, the sandstone blocks that he was carrying.
8: So can I, just before we get to the blocks and the, and the information you found out, the research was actually recorded back in the Netherlands, was it? Is that where you found it?
9: Yeah, so the VOC kept really great records. We know what Batavia was carrying, who it was carrying, how many people it was carrying, but they did neglect to record where their blocks for the Portugal were from.
8: Okay, so they were going to Indonesia,
9: That's right.
8: Jakarta, and the Dutch were there at the time.
9: Mm-hmm. Okay. Dutch East Indies.
8: And what was their plan on their arrival there? I mean, what were they going to do with that country or in that country?
9: So the Batavia was carrying lots of goods for trading, you know, silver bullion, gold, jewellery, sculptures, artwork, and they would have traded that for spices. The spice trade was so lucrative back then, and then returning to the Netherlands with all of the spices of the archipelago.
8: So the local people, the Indonesian people, they welcomed the Dutch people there, did they?
9: Maybe.
8: That was just, I doubt it.
9: Maybe welcome isn't the right word,
8: but welcome.
9: There was certainly trade. It was a colonial
8: It was financially
9: enterprise. Lucrative.
8: Lucrative. Oh, okay. Now, tell us about your research. How did you get down and how did you find these bricks?
9: So I reached out to the West Australian Maritime Museum, and they were really happy to collaborate and give me the blocks that they had. There were some target quarries in Germany I knew to maybe look at from historical records, and the style, how the sandstone was carved, it's very reflective of certain quarries.
8: Hand carved,
9: yeah, amazing.
8: Just
9: work.
8: As we imagine, big bricks of limestone in buildings
9: today,
8: similar.
9: Huge.
8: Oh my goodness, how did they move it around to start with?
9: They had, you know, they had rope and lever. That's no problem. They could have done that. And so our research, using the kind of chemical signatures of the building blocks, we pinpointed them to not one quarry in Germany, but two. So they were procuring their sandstone and then centralizing it in Amsterdam before they were shipping it.
8: Okay. And it was quite lucrative for them to do this, have this shipped away.
9: It seems so, yeah. It seems that they were, you know, consolidating all of the trade in Germany and then bringing it to Amsterdam before shipping. They were careful with how they did it.
8: Do you think Batavia was the only ship that was carting this material?
9: No, so the Batavia was actually just a flagship of a larger fleet. Right. It was separated during a storm, or again by the second officer not doing his job, perhaps on purpose.
8: Not qualified enough.
9: Exactly.
8: No. How many on board? I mean, I'm asking other things apart from the materials that they were carting.
9: Sorry.
8: But it's very interesting. I mean, how big a crew did they have? And the conditions wouldn't have been that ideal.
9: No. So I think around 340 people were on board.
8: That's a lot, isn't it?
9: When they left in a boat that's...
8: Not that big.
9: Not that big.
8: My goodness.
9: 50 metres long, I think. It's very small.
8: So conditions would have been pretty rough. And I suppose if the second officer wasn't doing the job accurately and if he misinterpreted, had the closeness, of course, they'd get pretty cranky. So, okay, did they start sort of getting upset with everyone and the second officer before they went down? And
9: that's right.
8: The
9: captain's journals are really fascinating to read. He was unwell for a lot of the journey. And then after they were stranded on the islands, he and a couple of the crew departed in an open rowboat nearly 2,000 miles to go to Jakarta.
8: Oh my gosh.
9: A really heroic
8: And they
9: journey.
8: Got there.
9: And they got there.
8: They rowed.
9: And they came back. And when they came back, mass murder had transpired.
8: Really? Oh yes, it's all coming back to me now. So the ship actually sank and some of them got to the islands.
9: They were all scattered across the islands, and that's when the second officer began to gather up his forces and began the series of killings and torture.
8: He took it out on all the rest of the crew.
9: He took control. There was a hero, a soldier, Weeb Hayes. He took another group to a second island and repelled the forces of the mutineers. He really is a hero of the story.
8: I can't imagine that they get onto the island and they had to survive. I mean, there wouldn't have been fresh water there, or
9: so. The person second in charge, the mutineer, he sent all of the strong soldiers to the second island, thinking they were going to die of thirst, but they found water and food.
8: Oh, did they?
9: And that's how they survived. So they maintained their strength.
8: What about sort of food they found?
9: I think it was wallabies.
8: Wallabies and seagulls?
9: Wallabies, seagulls, and then there was a freshwater spring there.
8: How many people survived, do you know?
9: I think only a third survived, okay, of 250.
8: What about their forebears? I mean, did they go back to the Netherlands, or did they get saved?
9: Many of the mutineers were hanged on the island. A few survived. But the records really are quite poor, yeah, as to what happened to them.
8: What's going to happen now with your research that you've found out where it's going and how they did it and that sort of thing? Is it just for record, or?
9: I think it gives you an insight into, this is at the, you know, the dawn of global capitalism. We're learning how people traded, how people communicated with each other, and I think that's giving insight into how it worked, right?
8: Yeah, how we evolved. And
9: the world we live in, yeah.
8: The world we live in. I don't think it's much better, to be honest. There's a few mutinies going on at the moment around the place, isn't there? It's interesting. Have you got another project coming up?
9: Yeah, the whole coast is treacherous, as we know, the West Australian coast, and there are tens of shipwrecks,
8: really?
9: British, Dutch, Australian.
8: So going back that far?
9: Going back that far. So I think there's a whole world of maritime history to uncover.
8: You don't dive to go looking for wrecks, do you?
9: No, but maybe I need to get my ticket.
8: Well, I don't know, but how interesting it is for you. I mean, you're not obviously from Australia originally, for you to have an interest in this. I mean, it's a worldwide, you know, business, as it was back then, I suppose, so to have international interest. Is that the reason?
9: Yeah, I think so. I think so. You know, I'm a European in Australia, looking at a European ship in Australia.
8: Yeah,
9: it's a really nice kind of full circle.
8: Well, Batavia, I think we were all taught that at school, and we certainly know, I've learned a lot more from you, and all that information. Is that information can be read by other people?
9: Yeah, I can recommend a fantastic book by Mike Dash, Batavia's Graveyard. It gives a really great account of
8: Batavia's
9: what happened.
8: Batavia's?
9: Graveyard.
8: Graveyard, okay. There's nothing down there now. Whatever's left is covered by soil. And
9: There's the anchors and cannons, which I think were too heavy to recover. The exhibitions in Fremantle and Geraldton are really worth visiting.
8: You're absolutely, the Maritime Museum at Fremantle is absolutely marvellous, isn't it? Thank you so much for sharing all that information with us, Anthony, and good luck for the further exploits that you take on.
9: Thank you very much.
8: Thank you, Dr. Anthony Clark.

Shelley Fabre there with Picnic from 1962. Thanks for joining us today. Now, join the Embroiders Guild of WA if you wish to learn new techniques, improve skills and share ideas with some fellow stitchers. What fun. Find a group near you and you can call this number to find out one that is near you. It is 9330 3065. On the freeway, yet another crash, unfortunately. Southbound before Russell Road in Adwell. Vehicles in the right emergency lane. Ambulance and towing services are there. Gee, they're busy on the freeways at this these days, aren't they? It's awful. Traffic is slow on approach. Once again, please drive with caution. Here's Jack Jones. Benny Manning coming up shortly.

0: What country am I in?
1: It doesn't matter. It's 5 o'clock somewhere.
0: It's always on 5 in Margaritaville, come to think of it.
1: Yeah, I heard that.
0: You've been there, haven't you?
1: Yes, sir.
0: I've seen your boat there.
1: I've been to Margaritaville a few times.
0: All right. Well, that's good.
1: Stumble my way back.
0: Okay. Well, we just want to make sure you can keep it between the navigational beacons.
1: Between the buoys. I got it.
0: All right. Well, it's 5 o'clock. Let's go somewhere.
1: I'm ready. Crank it up.
0: Let's get out of here.
1: I'm gone.

0: Well, I've heard that excuse a few times over the years from friends that whenever I have an early drink, it's 5 o'clock somewhere. That was Jimmy Buffett and Alan Jackson. Wives and Lovers before that with Jack Jones. Stand by, get your pens ready. We do have Ernie Manning, racing pacing writer and tipster for the WA News, joining us very shortly.
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0: 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Radio tipster, racing and pacing writer for WA News, Mr. Ernie Manning, last weekend with the tips he shared with you. We had three wins from Ernie, one second and a third from seven selections. Ernie Manning, good afternoon.
5: Hello, Jenny.
0: How you going, Ernie?
5: Yes, pretty well. And we're getting ready for the new season, of course, and the old season just wrapping up today.
0: Oh, right.
5: Yep, exciting times ahead.
0: Oh, that means hot weather coming.
5: Yes, well, that's right. Ascot's always features the warmer weather, but yeah. We'll be looking forward to that in October.
0: Like I say, every season for Ascot, it is beautiful. It's a gorgeous venue. Okay, let's have a look at a few points you're going to share with us today. All Southern Hemisphere thoroughbreds are celebrating.
5: Yes, birthdays on August 1, so that's been a tradition. They decided many years ago that... to make it more simpler, they just declare all horses have their birthday on August 1. So,
0: isn't that interesting?
5: Yeah, the tradition stands.
0: There you go. The racing season, like you just said, ends today, and the WA Trainers Premiership, who was that won by?
5: Well, Michael Grantham claimed the premiership by one win, and William Pike had an easy win in the Jockeys Premiership.
0: As he should. Now, the star WA Galloper Cosmic Crusader.
5: Yes, this is going to capture Australian attention because it won so well last Saturday. Now set for big races on August 15th and 29th, so we'll be following him.
0: Oh, without a doubt. An upset winner in last Saturday's HG Bolton Sprint at Belmont.
5: Yes, at $61, Fluoro Neuro.
0: Wow.
5: Yeah, Chloe Azzopardi took the ride and thundered down the outside and got the money in a big surprise.
0: Oh, the punters would have loved that one if they'd backed it. The Northwest racing season.
5: Well, that's really underway now. Port Hedland Cup on Sunday, and we're anticipating the Broome Cup on August 15th, just 2 weeks away.
0: Oh, but a lot of people head north for that, don't they?
5: Yes, the caravan parks are packed up there. Yep. And, they'll have about 8,000 to 10,000 at Broome Cup Day.
0: Oh, my gosh, that's great for Broome. The WA Galloper, is it Maddie Girl.
5: And, yes, she'll probably race in the Eastern States now. She was sold yesterday for $215,000 to a New South Wales buyer.
0: And top pacer, Minstrel?
5: Yes, Minstrel, back in work. He's won the last two WA Pacing Cups, and he'll be set for that race again.
0: And what about Gloucester Park tonight?
5: We've got Magnificent Storm coming back. He's won about 48 races.
0: Gosh.
5: Yes, he'll be the central attraction.
0: Oh, I bet so. Gloucester Park, let's go with the tips.
5: And we've got race 4, number 9. We'll stow Magnificent Storm. We're going to take a couple of short prices and a couple of those up tonight. So we've got race 4, number 9, Magnificent Storm. Race 6, number 4, Scooter B. And we'll try to get each way odds. Race 7, number 3, Stormy Vista. At Belmont tomorrow, race 1, number 5, Wanta Winner. Race 2, number 5, In Confidence, and staying with number 5's race 8, number 5, and that's going to be Berry Blast. 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
0: 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Thank you for sharing, as always, Ernie.
5: Thanks, Jenny.
0: Thank you.

0: 2 minutes away from news time, 1 o'clock. Current temperature 22 degrees. That was Glenn Yarbrough with The Baby. The rain must fall. We're going to have a bit of rain as of late this afternoon, I do believe, as well. And before that, we had the Nolans with I'm in the Mood for Dancing. Depends on the time of day.
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2: Hello, I'm Lewis Donaldson. Iran has reportedly attempted to convince Hamas not to accept a US disarmament proposal. A senior US official has told reporters during a briefing that Iran was unsuccessful in its attempt. The Board of Peace proposal, approved by Hamas, will see the terror group hand over the weapons held by its police force and also decommission heavy weapons, arms depots and tunnels which exist in Gaza. Foreign Minister Penny Wong says she welcomes the peace plan but says she also wants to see more details. Further job losses are expected in regional Victoria as a paper mill confirms it's moving ahead with a restructure. Opal Australian Paper says around 84 roles will be made redundant at its Merivale mill. It's been one of the Latrobe Valley's largest employers for decades. The company says the redundancies are part of ongoing efforts to adjust its operations since it stopped producing white paper in 2023, a move it argues was the result of a state government decision not to supply the wood it needed. Liberal and National senators have joined calls for Labor MP Luke Gosling to step down after being charged with assault. The member for the Darwin-based seat of Solomon was charged yesterday over allegations he assaulted the NT administrator David Connolly earlier this month. Gosling has been charged with two counts of assault. Speaking to News 24, National Senator Bridget McKenzie says the Prime Minister should stand Gosling aside until legal proceedings conclude.
3: It's an important part of our democracy, of keeping integrity within our Westminster system, that the Prime Minister does do the right thing and stand Mr. Gosling aside until his name is cleared or until the matter is dealt with in court.
2: Experiences of racism among young Torres Strait Islander students have been shared at a parliamentary hearing today. The Joint Standing Committee, Aboriginal and Torres Strait Islander Affairs, is holding the hearing on Thursday Island as it inquires into racism, hate and violence directed at Aboriginal and Torres Strait Islander people. Deputy Chairperson of the Torres Strait Regional Authority, Patrick Mooker, says it is the systems and funding models which are failing island communities.
4: The school travelling that comes when the high schoolers go down to boarding school and that, when the flights get cancelled in Cairns or Horn Island, there is no form of support. They are stranded on those islands and families have to make their own arrangements for accommodation and so forth.
2: The latest job mobility data reveals more workers are opting to remain in the same job. Shannon Kirkwood has more.
5: The Bureau of Statistics says 7.2% of employed people changed their employer or business in the year to February 2026. ABS Head of Labor Statistics Robert Long says the decline is part of a long-term downward trend in job mobility. Fewer self-employed people opted to change jobs compared to employees, while younger people were the most likely to change jobs. The agriculture, forestry and fishing industry had the lowest mobility rate. The rental, hiring and real estate services industry and mining had the highest number of people changing jobs.
2: And the Garma Festival is underway in northeast Arnhem Land. Bookmark is the theme of this year's four-day event. And to sport, in the NRL, the Dragons are hosting the Dolphins in Wollongong tonight. The Dolphins are welcoming back a host of players, including Jack Bostock. Meantime, the Cowboys are assessing the damage after last night's 82-12 loss to the Roosters. It was the most points conceded in a first-grade match in 91 years.
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7: It's 22 degrees today and a sunny sky. It's just a little bit of cloud around, but

Tomorrow, showers are going to be easing. We're going to get to 17 degrees on Sunday, 19 degrees, but a sunny day all day. Mostly sunny for Monday, a little bit of cloud around as well. And on Tuesday, we're getting back into the showers again, 19 degree maximum. On Wednesday, the same, 19 degrees. Again, on Thursday, with showers right through for 3 days there. We certainly need it. We've had a pretty dry winter, haven't we? Didn't seem that way, but it certainly has been the case. 22 degrees at the moment, and a crash has been reported. What a surprise. Sadly, on the freeway again, Banana Freeway southbound at Mill Point Road in South Perth. The right lane is blocked at the moment. Towing services are there. Traffic is heavy on approach back to Hay Street. And allow for a safe merge, if you will, and a crash on the Narrows Bridge northbound. The centre lane is blocked. Traffic is heavy on approach. Once again, be careful. Please be careful. Simon and Garfunkel. 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

Glenn Shorrock and the Little River Band with I'll Be Home on Monday. That was back in 1977. Now, this could be a great idea if you're looking for a new hobby and some great company. The Mosman Park Men's Shed. They welcome new members at any time. You can drop in Monday through to Saturday. You can learn new skills, to share a bit of a laugh and make some new mates. I think that's terrific. 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Hope that's the right pronunciation. Perrow Close, Mosman Park. Donna Gray.

0: 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That was back in the 60s. Dobie Gray before that. We slip away from 1972. Well, you're not surprised, I'm sure. Another crash has been reported, unfortunately. It's on the Graham Farmer Freeway, eastbound before Great Eastern Highway in Burswood there. The vehicles at the moment in the left emergency lane. Towing services are there. Traffic is slow on approach.
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0: It's 22 minutes past 1 o'clock. Thanks for your company today. 22 degrees, rather pleasant today. Well, my next guest joining us right now is Maurice Missel. He is a foresight strategist. We're going to find out what that exactly is. And he's a broadcaster, having worked with over 2,000 organisations across 160 plus industries over six continents and tracking what major shifts in technology, which we're seeing very much so in politics, culture, economics, and what they actually mean for how people work, decide, trust and build the future. He joins us now. Thank you so much for your time, Maurice. You're a very busy man.
6: It is a pleasure. Happy Friday, everyone.
0: Thank you very much. You are a broadcaster. Do you do guest speaking on all of these subjects?
6: I do. I spend a lot of time on stage and also in boardrooms talking about these very topics.
0: What causes, what created your interest in the future like this? I love to hear about it.
6: I think it goes back to my origin story. I can tell it now quite well, but it took me a long time to figure it out. My parents were migrants. They were immigrants. They came to Australia with a typical story of nothing in their pockets, lots in their hearts and their minds, and started from the scratch and worked their way up. They saw terrible times. And I grew up in an environment where everything was possible. Everything was possible. You had to work for it. Thinking about yesterday was kind of meaningful, but didn't really do much. You had to think about what the world might look like, how you might be able to influence that world, and how you grew yourself. And that would really pervade everything I ever thought about without knowing it until fairly recently. And that led to futurism. I was always taught from grade one, you know, from dot one, to think about tomorrow in a very special, privileged way, that it had opportunity, it had possibility. And yes, we brought into that a lot of baggage, a lot of difficulty, a lot of negativity. But it was ours to do with both of those as we wanted to.
0: You know, Maurice, it's very true. I mean, it depends on your age. You're growing up with these changes, dramatic changes, but the older group, of course, have had to adjust to it and accept it. It's been pretty hard, I think, to go through all the technology that is expected of us today with apps and do everything online and that sort of thing. And a lot of people are really struggling with that. But younger people coming through, yes, they can look at the future and they need to understand where they belong in that time frame.
6: They do. They absolutely do. One thing we need to understand is the technology isn't new. What we're seeing today is the manifestations of it, our apps, our mobile phones, the internet, this thing called AI that's driving everyone crazy. But technology's been part of humanity ever since we were put on this earth. Technology is a very old word, goes back to the 1600s. It really talks about the way we work or the way we do things. So I argue that we have always, as human beings, adapted and adopted with technology. The difference now is that it's so fast and so pervasive and so everywhere that it seems like it's overwhelming. And yes, we've really entered into a new epoch, a new era, when we cross over the line of internets and PCs.
0: Well, you're absolutely right. And I mean, I know just simple things like branches, our bank branches closing down, not being able to go in and ask a question about things that affect our future, that sort of thing. And, you know, I honestly say that I get quite anxious about a lot of areas of it. I'm happy with what I know, but to learn new things and changes is something that I'm struggling with. Okay, so let's have a look at the areas that you are talking about. First of all, you have mentioned here a pattern repeating. What's the pattern? Are you talking about the technology that goes way back? And how do you define early technology?
6: I'm talking about, in that instance, I'm talking about very selfishly the technologies that I've witnessed in my career and in my life. Yes. The first big ones, strangely enough, are something as simple as moving in from the telex to the fax machine.
0: Oh, right.
6: Both extraordinary, extraordinary changes. Telexes were basically 24, 48-hour machines. A special operator had to learn the language of it, how to press the buttons, used in travel agents, used in all kinds of places. But it required a 24, 40-hour wait. The fax machine came in, and hallelujah, all of a sudden, it became almost immediate. Mobile phones came in the mid-1980s. I mean, the fax machine, telex machine, was about early 1980s. Then the mobile phone was about, you know, mid-1980s, somewhere longer or shorter, depending on who you were and when you adopted it. The internet was phenomenal, and that was dial-up in the 1990s. That changed humanity forever. We then moved into social media, and we keep going through to AI. So they're the things that I've witnessed in my lifetime that I've worked through myself and my clients and my audiences with, and each of them has just been so profound.
0: Yeah, look, now that you remind me, that is very, very true. I remember standing next to a telex machine as the paperwork chugged its way through and that sort of thing. And the early computers, of course, were not exactly attractive now because there's so much, but it goes on and on. You're right, the mobile phone, I think it's got a great asset and everything. But what about AI? I mean, I spoke to someone not long ago about it, which I do quite often actually, because it's moving pretty quickly and how we can control it in the right possible way. Is that what we have to look at, or does the government have to step in?
6: The government can't step in.
0: They can't.
6: They can't. And they can't not because they don't wish to, and this isn't a political argument, but governments work after the fact. They often see a problem and they try and resolve it for us, and that's their role, and they should, but by then it's too late, I think. What we need to do as humans, as we always do with technology, is try and understand it the best that we can. For me, when I talk about this, I try and make people understand that technology is not anthropomorphic, meaning it's not human. It was created by humans for humans, and we need to make sure that when we're deliberately building it and crafting it, that we're doing it with rail guards, and we don't. So AI tends to run away on its own. That doesn't mean it's, you know, doing things, buying things, or ordering things for us. But it can do more than perhaps we should allow it to do. And as humans, I think the best thing that we ever invented was a brick, literally. And I use that euphemistically.
0: Yeah, I know what you're saying.
6: We should just throw a brick at this thing or stop it when we don't feel comfortable with it. But for some reason, we allow it to overwhelm us.
0: Yeah. I feel uncomfortable hearing about redundancies that are being played out all around the world, I suppose, at the moment, because companies are finding that they can be replaced quite easily with technology, AI, that sort of thing, call centres perhaps. And, you know, I've just on the news service a little while ago, there was another big factory, paper making, that's it, all closing down, they're getting rid of all their staff, which has been the mainstay of employment in the country town that it was at. So that's the area that makes people feel uncomfortable, I think, being replaced.
6: And it should. I mean, being replaced is never a good thing. Technologies have done that forever. I have a different slant on what you've just said, and that is that I think, having been inside the beast of corporates for a long time, they will not admit it, and even when I say it to their face, they don't admit it, that many of them are using artificial intelligence as the rug under which they, you know, sweep the need to get rid of people. Over COVID, many companies bloated themselves. They put on a lot of extra people. They did things that were short term and they're stuck with the legacy of it. They have very bad hiring principles. There are lots of reasons, I think, that people have moved towards downsizing their staff. And that's not a good thing. I don't forgive them for that. I know behind every one of those is a human with a family and needs. But looking at it on a macro scale, I think that we're blaming artificial intelligence for many of the things that corporations wanted to do, never were brave enough to do, and now are, because collectively they're all using this term. So you can't blame me. Everybody else is doing it.
0: I think you're absolutely right there. It's convenient to blame someone else for the action that you have decided to take. And AI, if it's used correctly, they're not saying use us and get rid of staff. It's just that the companies have got that choice, haven't they?
6: Well, they do. They do. And the other thing that I'm absolutely certain of, Roald Dahl certain of, is that we will be hiring people again in 6, 12, 18 months when they realise the folly of their ways. That many of these companies have swung the pendulum too far.
0: Yeah.
6: What they've gotten rid of are people with not just tasks. They need to understand that the task itself can be done by AI. If it's repetitive enough, it can do it, it being AI. But the humanity, the soul, the wisdom of people cannot be replaced inside these machines. And many companies will wake up one day and realize that they have gotten rid of much of their soul. And the brand itself is difficult now because it's being run by routine.
0: Do you know,
6: where does it grow?
0: I totally agree with you, Maurice. I've been suggesting that, I've been sort of very optimistic about the fact that I think there will be a compromise. I do think that we human beings, and I've said this 100 times, need to have contact with each other. We need to be able to speak to each other and help each other out and that sort of thing. If we take that away, we've got coldness, we've got isolation. It's a horrible thing, and human beings can't live like that.
6: And shouldn't.
0: No.
6: We were not hardwired by whomever, whenever to live that way at all.
0: Yeah.
6: We are communal animals. We do enjoy socialization. Again, each one of us will talk to how much or how little of that we want. But as a herd, as a species, we are a herd animal, H-E-R-D. We want to be together. And I find, as you go back through history, this pendulum often swings very far towards technology and then comes back to humanity as it spaces itself out. That's not to say that the people have been displaced will be able to find a role again, because the company will have moved on. Some of those jobs or tasks will have moved into artificial intelligence or become redundant. It will not be a one-for-one, but it will.
0: Yeah. I honestly think that we human beings, you know, the average Joe sort of thing, customers and clients and that sort of companies, if they find that their company go cold and don't have that human contact, I think they'll walk away from it. We have that choice.
6: And that's what they don't realise. What they don't understand is that the world that I grew up in, it was difficult for us to swap allegiance. If we liked a brand, or we went to a particular bank, or we had a particular, you know, baker that we liked, there was a lot of cultural, social reasons that we stuck with that for most of our lives. Today, we don't have that same loyalty. We can argue good or bad, but we don't. Switching is relatively easy. Mm. The choice of who else can offer it is very easy to find.
0: Yeah.
6: All of those things are available to us. So you're absolutely right. We have to give more than a transaction to people if we want to keep them.
0: Oh, without a doubt, Maurice, I'm with you 100% on that. People will be the winners in the future. How can we, in the meantime, accept the fact that everything is, not everything, just about everything is done online, go online, get this app for this and do for that? It creates anxiety. How are we mentally going to cope with that, do you think? What do you suggest?
6: I don't really have a good answer for you, because, again, that's one of those things of the pendulum swinging to the position where it is online. We've seen our banks, as you've said already, closing their branches, and the branches that they do have are difficult to work in. I mean, work in as in get in to do what we want to do.
0: Yeah.
6: All those things are just not there. The online world, unfortunately, is with us. There really is no way around it. And the reason for saying that is not the technology itself, but it's how we as humans have decided to put our businesses online and to make many of the opportunities only available in that space. But if we're talking about retail, I'm actually seeing a pushback of people going back into retail stores for what we said before, for the herd animal mentality, that our retail shops are really like the markets of old. We want to go there, we want to touch, we want to feel. So I wouldn't lament that everything's going online, but I find that a lot of the statutory stuff is, like the banks, the insurance companies. Our census, for instance, now is being done online. Yeah. I know that's going to cause people a great lot of angst over the next few weeks as they fill that in. There isn't really a great answer for that. Mm. I found the community answer, though. And the community answer is that many community groups, local community councils and groups, actually run assistance. So at their local libraries or community centres, they have great people there that will actually walk you through, talk you through, assist with you one-on-one to work through technology, set up your phones and, you know, do your census forms or whatever else. So in the local community, if you can find those, contact the library, contact your local council or somebody, ask where those groups exist, because they do. That's a great way into it as well.
0: That's great. Didn't know that. I think that's terrific, Morris. I can hear the feet now running to their library to get to fix things. The only answer I can come up with is you adopt a teenager that can live with you, can do all the calculations for you.
6: Yes, or a great nine-year-old.
0: Yes, you're right, actually. Very true. We shouldn't complain. We do compare. Every generation compares, don't they? Our mothers used to say things about their parents, and so it was on, and this is happening. But I just have never realised that the world would move as fast as it has. Morris, thank you for your insight. Very much indeed. It's very interesting.
6: A pleasure. Have a great afternoon, everyone.
0: You do, Morris. Thank you indeed. Morris Massell, he's a futurist.

0: JOK. Australian performer of the 60s. He was a big, big act, wasn't he? I thank you. Before that, Aretha Franklin with Seesaw from 1968. Another accident. A caller rang through. Thank you very much, listening to Curtin FM. Thank you, Annie, from Myoree, to report another accident. Heading south on Kwinana Freeway, the traffic is backed up from South Terrace in Como to back past the city. Oh my goodness, main roads are following this up to find out and get something more official on that. But please don't go on the freeways.
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0: Something very special about the voice of Lou Rolls, I reckon. They're just wonderful. Lady Love from the 78, and we had Johnny Cash before that. That's Sunday Morning coming down from 1970. 22.3 degrees in town.
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Blending of voices there of Peter, Paul and Mary with Early Morning Rain. And before that we had, of course, Matt Monro, that's right. Beautiful song too from him, lovely voice. Going to the news with the Sandpipers.

The words mean I am a truthful man from the land of the palm trees. And before dying, I want to share these poems of my soul. My poems are soft green. My poems are also flaming crimson. My poems are like a wounded fawn seeking refuge in the forest. The last verse says, Con los pobres de la tierra. With the poor people of this earth, I want to share my fate. The streams of the mountains

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2: Hello, I'm Lewis Donaldson. Defence Minister Richard Marles has welcomed the White House's announcement of a peace plan for Gaza. Under the framework, Hamas would disarm and relinquish its governance in Gaza, while Israel would be required to withdraw its military forces from the territory. Mr. Marles says he is cautiously optimistic about the deal.
3: Anything which involves a de-escalation is clearly to be welcomed. I mean, clearly we need to watch this play out, and we will watch it very carefully. We are cautiously optimistic is perhaps the way I would put it in terms of hearing this news as it's been breaking over the last few hours.
2: A senior Hamas official told news agency AFP an agreement has been reached, though Israel is yet to respond. Education around seatbelt safety and driver health are among the recommendations from an investigation into one of Australia's worst bus crashes. The New South Wales Office of Transport Safety Investigations has delivered 41 recommendations in relation to the deadly 2023 Hunter Valley bus crash. 10 passengers died in the crash, while the further 25 sustained significant physical and psychological injuries. Chief Investigator Jim Modrovanos outlines what the recommendations address.
4: Wearing of seatbelts in coaches, as well as compliance and enforcement, occupant protection and emergency access and egress, driver health and fitness to drive, including medications, driver performance, oversight and training, road design, event data recording and crash detection, and the broader inclusion of buses within the New South Wales Road Safety Action Plan.
2: The South Australian government says it suspects a seagull has acquired H5 bird flu. The state government says the silver gull was found at Robe on the limestone coast, and samples have been sent to the CSIRO for confirmatory testing. The CSIRO has also confirmed 4 birds at Kangaroo Island, which were announced as suspected cases yesterday, that do have the virus. Opposition leader Angus Taylor says he's concerned about another strike by BHP workers in the Pilbara. The Combined Ports Union has lodged notice of industrial action against BHP by workers at Australia's biggest bulk export terminal. Workers at the Port Hedland facility will down their tools on August 9 if there's no agreement at a bargaining meeting next week. It follows industrial action earlier this month. Speaking from Perth, Mr. Taylor says it's been proven good work arrangements can be achieved.
5: The critical thing is to make sure that we see a situation where we've got continually improving competitiveness, we've got industries that can invest and grow, and that way we see rising incomes and shared prosperity across this country. I mean, it's not a new formula, it's not hard. The problem is Labor has completely failed on this.
2: Australian Federal Police say Pauline Hanson's remarks about Muslims do not meet the threshold for offences of hate speech laws. In February, the AFP received reported concerns about Hanson's remarks on Sky News, questioning whether there was any good Muslims. A spokesperson from the AFP says the matter has been finalised. 10 climbers are missing after an avalanche in Pakistan. A mountaineering team was climbing Broad Peak, one of the highest mountains in the world, when the avalanche hit. There's been no subsequent communication with the team. The Alpine Club of Pakistan says a search and rescue operation is underway.
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Day 19, a sunny day all day. Mostly sunny for Monday, a bit of cloud about and 22. Tuesday, 19 degrees, here the showers come through on Tuesday and Wednesday and Thursday, all 19 degree maximums expected. 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

Encounter bold First Nations storytelling at John Curtin Gallery. A vivid assertion of sovereignty, resilience and enduring connection to country, Christopher Pease, Terra Nullius, reclaims colonial landscapes through striking Noongar iconography. Two multi-channel video works collapse boundaries between street performance and ceremony through hand-painted cars, circular burnouts and immersive soundscapes in Rico Rennie, OARR. On show 29th of May to the 23rd of August 2026. 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

The big voice of Roy Orbison there with Right Away from 1965. It's 14 minutes past 2 o'clock. 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
0: Have you heard? 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
4: Well, we're continually talking about AI, aren't we, and the future of it and what impact it's having on our lives. And after the release of a new federal government discussion paper, calls are growing, and I'm not surprised by this, for stronger safeguards to ensure artificial intelligence is used responsibly across the workplace and society. Well, lovely Dr. Jacqueline Bokes is joining me now, Senior Lecturer at the Curtin Centre for Applied Ethics, to explain it all for me. Thank you for coming down, Jacqueline.
5: Thank you so much for having me.
4: And bringing your lovely entourage with you. Do you always have a camera follow you?
5: Luckily, fortunately, I do not. No, but our lovely media team here has come along for the ride.
4: Can they go to your site to find out what we're going to be talking about? I mean, can you get them to go there?
5: Yeah, let's do that. So that it's the Curtin Centre for Applied Ethics, and we've got all sorts of good information about the stuff that we're doing there and some of the public events as well.
4: Good on you for that, and I think the public need to know. We need to keep up with what's going. I was talking, like I mentioned earlier, to a futurist about all these areas of workplace and social media and all that sort of stuff. It's all very well, and companies retrenching employees, sadly, because they've got AI to do the jobs for them. But he's optimistic, as I am, I think, because we will win out eventually. I think we'll eventually have more face-to-face. There'll be a compromise, don't you think?
5: I think so. I certainly hope so. And I think what you're bringing out so well is this idea of the public discussion and the public dialogue, bringing the public along for the ride and to be a genuine part of the dialogue. And I think we can have a real sense of inevitability or a sense of things being run away and the future being inevitable. But I think, you know, we have in a democracy really the privilege and the luxury of being part of that conversation and the responsibility to be part of that conversation about how we want these things to play out for the public good.
4: Oh, without a doubt, we are all human after all. We don't want to be replaced completely.
5: Not at all.
4: With AI. Now, talking to this futurist a little bit earlier, we really have to accept the fact that technology is here to stay. We know that. But he was also, and he did point out quite clearly, and I must reflect it's quite true, we had technology back in the 60s. We had a fax machine, a telex machine. You wouldn't know about that.
5: I do remember fax. Yeah. Look, I think this is the incredibly important point, right? We live in an environment where we think the present is the most rapid time of change, and there's something particularly special about the present. And certainly there's a lot of change. But I think it really is incumbent on us to remember that our parents and grandparents' generations lived through a lot of change, and there was the Industrial Revolution in Europe before that. World War II, that generation lived through enormous amounts of change. So we're not unique in that respect, and we do have ways of working with these things that we can draw on.
4: Well, the thing is, though, it's a fast-moving technical site at the moment, isn't it? And I think that perhaps it's an age group thing. Without a doubt. You're growing with it, that's fine, you accept it and you're not worried about it. We, as we get older, get worried we're going to make mistakes with technology, online, filling out forms, all that sort of. Anyway, I won't keep going on that, it's fairly obvious that's the case. Now, you were a guest, were you not, for the, you were a philosopher in residence. Goodness me. Have you got quotes? Are we going to quote you in the future?
5: It's a terrific title, isn't it? A terrific title. No, I work with Alex Jenkins and his group in the WA Data Science Innovation Hub as well, which is a terrific organisation in terms of sharing and working with organisations and government departments to make them more confident and to share resources and knowledge. I think a lot of organisations, a lot of government departments, a lot of us in the workplace are trying to, as you say, it's moving so fast, catch up to date and know how we can be across AI, how we can make it work for us, what to look out for. So I have the absolute privilege of being their philosopher in residence. So it means I get to have a lot of good conversations with Alex and his team and with the public increasingly about what we want from AI, what we can achieve with AI, and what it means for us as human beings.
4: Are you talking to students when you discuss these things, or is it across the board, the age group?
5: We absolutely are. I think it's incredibly important for our students at the moment. They're seeing such a rapid pace of change. And what we, especially in the Centre for Applied Ethics as well, are doing is really empowering our students to be part of that conversation, to have deliberative conversation.
4: I can hear you guys.
5: So have, you know, deliberative, rich, in-depth conversations about what they want their world to look like, to make sure that they're empowered to articulate their voices, to navigate this stuff, not just to be passive recipients of it.
4: Well, AI is pretty smart, let's face it. I mean, I must put my hand up. I use it to research people, for example, I'm going to be speaking to, if I haven't got enough information. So there is a great side of it, isn't there?
5: There is. Although, you know, we'll say in terms of, it's really tricky, right, when we start to say AI is smart, or even sometimes we say AI is thinking. And I think,
4: like,
5: you know,
4: a person.
5: That's right. We anthropomorphize it. We think it's like a person. And so some of the conversations that we have with students, some of the conversations Alex and I have, are really at that conceptual level. What's the right way for us to even think about AI? Is it actually smart, or is it just powerful? And we, as the smart humans, need to make sure that it stays safe and within the guardrails.
4: Well, I've been hearing that people are turning to AI as a companion. I've heard that children have got AI with a talking doll or something, and they're relating to that as a person. And if you have a child at school that's bullied, there could be a temptation to start to take on a friend that sort of admires you.
5: Right. And the big question, I think, is, you know, what broader impacts it has on us as humans. So, you know, the latest figures are that something like 30% of teenagers have turned to an AI chatbot for friendship, for relationship advice, or even for a romantic relationship. And I think it's incumbent on us as adults, as well as the older members of society, to think about, just as we have the social media ban for young people, is that healthy for them? Is it being used in a healthy way? What guardrails do we need?
4: Well, I hate to think long term how that would affect anyone mentally to think that that's a replacement for their lives, but there are a lot of lonely people out there that could turn to that for that reason, because the answers ChatGPT give you and Google or whatever are very personal. I feel like saying thank you and would you mind please checking on this for me. You actually feel you are speaking to somebody.
5: Yeah, it's very easy to fall in. And we've seen people like Richard Dawkins, for example, right, fall into the trap of really being convinced that Claude is conscious and starting to refer to it as Claudia. And so it is very easy for very smart people, I think, to go down that rabbit hole.
4: What about the information that was released? Have they touched on that sort of thing where it will be affecting people if they do deal with it the wrong way?
5: Right. And this is really important, I think, in terms of not necessarily artificial intelligence, but the kind of data that we're all familiar with. And we're seeing, again, one leak after another. So most recently was Origin Energy, and we saw a fairly slow rate of announcing this to the public, of getting across and announcing what had actually been leaked. But we really do need to be careful of things like our names, our home addresses, even the kind of energy usage we have, and not just our payment details or personal identification.
4: Well, what about facial recognition? You were talking about that, and I have heard about that. How far do you think we will go with that?
5: Oh, we're covering so much. I think this is a really interesting and challenging one. So we've seen this week, for example, the AFL announcing that one of the options, instead of a paper ticket to get into a stadium to go and see an AFL game, will be just to stand up and, you know, come to the gate, have my face scanned, really? And use that instead of a ticket. Yes, and we're told that the Australian Open has been using this for a while, and that it's happening, of course, in America, which is often adopting things before we do. And I do think we need to think really carefully about this. So the discussion paper that you mentioned before really suggests that we need to think carefully about the guardrails and the protections and really get ahead of this before the technology starts to get away from the regulation or get ahead of it, because we know that the data can be used for other things. We know that over time, you know, data gets aggregated together, so different collectors of data might pool it. And there's really no limit or no going backwards in terms of what that data can be used for. So today it might be just recognize me when I, you know, scan my passport at the airport or get into a game a little bit quicker. But tomorrow it might be things like, what are my emotions like on that day? How am I feeling? Health information, all kinds of things from the biometric data.
4: How far can that go with facial recognition? You did suggest that if you were buying a hamburger somewhere or something and you don't use a credit card, they take all your information. So tell me, explain that.
5: Right. I did hear a story this week that in the US, for example, there's the ability not just to use facial recognition to get into the gates quicker to see a baseball or a sporting match, but you can actually, when you're going to, you know, buy a pie and a beer, you can just use your face instead of a credit card.
4: So just tell me what information that they are receiving from your face. I mean, they give credit card details or debit card details, that sort of thing?
5: Look, I think on the one hand, it's relatively simple. It's not particularly complicated in the sense that we can connect our facial recognition, scan that in our app, and we can connect that to our banking. So that in principle, whether that exists here in Australia or not, or whether it will, in principle, that's not very difficult. I think the question from an ethical point of view, which people like me think about, is where are we going with that? What guardrails do we need before the technology advances? So before long, it would be possible, in principle, it's possible to scan someone's emotions. That's pretty plausible right now. But you can imagine a situation, for example, we hear about algorithmic pricing, things like Uber changing the prices as demand fluctuates. So it's not implausible or impossible that a company might, for example, let's say you're at the Australian Open, it's a really hot summer day, you turn up, you feel like a Coke or a glass of wine. It's not implausible that the company might scan your face and maybe decide how thirsty you are, how much are you willing to pay for that nice cold drink.
4: They're getting emotional information. They're not getting payment details.
5: Well, in principle, at the moment, the payment details can be connected. So I could connect that to my banking app. As I say, it's not necessarily the case that banks in Australia do that. But in principle, that's relatively simple, right? Like connecting your facial print and your fingerprints to the passport. But I think what's incumbent on us really is to start thinking about what kind of information could be brought together, how might that be useful for organisations, and what guardrails do we want preemptively to think about what protections do we want. So do we want protections around pricing, around access? Do we want protections around where the data's stored and what's done with the data? Does it need to stay here in Australia? Is it destroyed once it's used? Is it just kept locally, the facial recognition data?
4: We want all of it.
5: We do want all of it, yeah. And I think often there will be this tension between convenience and between what is useful and powerful for companies and what protections we want as citizens.
4: If it's used in the right way, I can appreciate that may be the case. What about controlling crime? Facial recognition, you know, if you had them on the streets, these facial recognition cameras, whatever they use, do you think it could be used in that area as well?
5: Well, we have seen in WA, for example, the WA police force rolling out or implementing facial recognition only in localised areas and only in areas where there will be signs up telling people that's happening. And I do think that's an area where those guardrails, we need to have a public debate and public discussion as well. And we need to be very open-eyed about maybe what the tensions are between safety and privacy sometimes, but also whether it really can control crime or whether it's being used for something else to perhaps identify people who might already be wanted by the police.
4: That is the line, isn't it, that has to be looked at as to whether it's going to be used in the incorrect way by companies or scammers, that sort of thing. I mean, I don't think they'd have access to that facial recognition information really, but it is interesting. Who's getting there faster to the line? The people that are introducing and want facial recognition more widely spread, or is it we, the public, because we're concerned, a little bit more concerned, very conservative about it? We want to know more about this. Who's going to win, do you think?
5: Oh, who's going to win? I think at the moment, one of the challenges we're seeing, and one of the things that we're seeing with the Anthony Albanese statement, the government starting to catch up, is really an awareness, I think, that people in the public do absolutely want to make sure that we have the guardrails in place. So yeah. You're right to think about it in terms of a race, right? And sometimes there are the tensions and those interests. And so things like Kate Chaney, our federal member, her discussion paper really is around things like a digital duty of care or what those guardrails are so that we can, rather than addressing individual technology like facial recognition or like data leaks, what we can instead do is have some general conceptual approaches that have served us well in other areas, and we can apply that to data and artificial intelligence. So as these really exciting, powerful, innovative new technologies come on board, we already have a regulatory and a conceptual framework that makes sure that we are protected as the public and does exactly that thing you described, that the idea of it you being used for the good or being used responsibly or
4: that's
5: properly.
4: That's what we're worried about, I think.
5: Absolutely. Yeah. And I think so much discussion needs to go into a really clear understanding.
4: Are
5: of
4: we doing
5: what
4: it? Are we having discussion? Are we actually, I mean, who's listening? I mean, do we, the public, have to contribute more, or is it legislation? What is it, or does it require all of it?
5: It absolutely requires all of it, and all of us, I think. And I do worry sometimes that we're maybe not having enough of this public discussion, although recently I do think people are quite interested. I've been to quite a lot of public events where people are very engaged, very keen to be part of the conversation. But I think the short answer is that we have, you know, a window at the moment, maybe not a window that will be open forever, but we do absolutely have a window at the moment with discussion in the federal parliament around what are the protections and guardrails we should want.
4: I can't imagine what there's going to be, though. You know, AI is pretty dunk. Like, here I go, treating it like a human being. It's rather very, the information's very, very precise and very clever. Not always correct.
5: Well, absolutely. I think it's definitely very powerful. But I also think that, you know, we as human beings, we're quite smart as well. And we do have and have had concepts that have served us well. So if you think of something like the duty of care, a duty of care when it comes to physical products or other spaces doesn't require individual legislation to address individual problems. It simply says that if I'm going to sell or provide something, I have an obligation to assess risks, to make sure that it's safe before I sell it to you or provide it to you.
4: Good,
5: so
4: yeah.
5: Those kinds of concepts, I think, can be migrated across. But what I think we all have a role to play in is making sure that we have that public discussion in a way that makes these ideas accessible and available to everyone.
4: They have to be
5: so we can
4: to
5: all have our voices heard. That's right.
4: On a positive note, what do you think is the most advantageous area that AI facial, image can be used in a great way? Let's just be positive about things going in place and guardrails, as you say, put up. But
5: I think that's so important. And I think artificial intelligence is incredibly powerful. And certainly it shouldn't surprise us that it's not, you know, it can be used for bad and it's not all good, because anything that's very powerful,
4: life's like that, yeah.
5: Life is absolutely like that. But I think increasingly we're seeing incredibly powerful applications in artificial intelligence. I heard some researchers, for example, recently from UWA who are using artificial intelligence to really supercharge the research and development they're doing in developing vaccines against cancer as a
4: right.
5: whole different treatment for cancer.
4: I'd like to hear that.
5: So the health application, yeah. Incredible. And I think really partly that involves thinking of of powerful AI applications beyond just what we think of as Claude or ChatGPT, the large language models. There's so much else happening in that space, in that data and AI space.
4: That's what the public want to hear. They really do. We put up the guardrails. I'll use that expression from as much as I can now from now on. Put up the guardrails about the bad bits, but the good bits in research, in all sorts of areas of research, would be phenomenal.
5: Absolutely phenomenal. And I think, you know, once we have those guardrails and once we have the public trust, you know, it gives a little bit more space for the rest of us to get excited about these incredibly powerful inventions as well and the potential for good.
4: It's here to stay.
5: It absolutely is. Yes. Yeah.
4: We all have to get used to that fact. It's so wonderful to speak to you. Thank you, Jacqueline.
5: Thank you so much for having me.
4: Very much indeed. And please keep in touch, will you?
5: Let's do it again.
4: Yes, that's all right. Dr. Jacqueline Bokes from Curtin University.

This slow down song is to remind you that you are now entering a school zone and will need to slow down. It's a lot for love. A safety message from the Australian Road Safety Foundation.

Yardbirds and For Your Love. In the 60s, of course, and before that we had Johnny Young, one of Australian performers, of course, with Craze Fenton Kirk. Here on Curtin FM, here's Phil Collins.

0: Phil Collins and Every Day from 1993. 10 minutes away from news time. Thank you for your company as always on this Friday, another week gone by. A bit of rain coming through this afternoon or later this evening, so look out for that if you will. Thank you to Anne and Joan looking after the program. Alan Mullings is in the drive seat this afternoon at 3 o'clock and with continuing great music, so I'm sure you will stay with him. Thank you very much for your company. Have a great weekend.
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2: Hello, I'm Lewis Donaldson. The opposition leader has called on the Albanese government for Labor MP Luke Gosling to step down. The member for the Darwin-based seat of Solomon was charged yesterday with two counts of assault over allegations he assaulted the NT administrator, David Connolly, earlier this month. Opposition leader Angus Taylor says the Prime Minister needs to stand Gosling aside until legal proceedings conclude.
3: This is a test of leadership for him. This is a very serious, of course, situation. An arrest, charges being laid against the most senior official in the Northern Territory. The Prime Minister needs to step up.
2: The South Australian government says it suspects a seagull has acquired H5 bird flu. The state government says the silver gull was found at Robe on the limestone coast, and samples have been sent to the CSIRO for confirmatory testing. The CSIRO has also confirmed four birds at Kangaroo Island, which were announced as suspected cases yesterday, do have the virus. The Northern Territory's Chief Minister has called on the federal government to help drive the Territory's economic transition. Speaking at the Garma Festival, Leah Finocchiaro says a commitment earlier this year is an opportunity for the Territory to support domestic fuel supply needs amid trade uncertainty.
4: The Commonwealth committed $3.2 billion to establish a 1 billion litre Australian fuel security reserve of diesel and aviation gas for the regions. Today, I am calling on the Prime Minister, with the support of Gulmarch and Rurutinga Corporations, for the Commonwealth Government to make Gove Peninsula a critical part of that national solution.
2: MND Australia has outlined its concerns about changes to the National Disability Insurance Scheme. The Securing the NDIS for Future Generations Bill intends to strengthen the scheme. Speaking at today's hearing, the organisation's Claire Sullivan says any cuts must not take away the MND priority pathway.
5: We're asking the committee to ensure that in pursuing these important reforms, the legislation does not unintentionally disadvantage Australians living with complex and rapidly progressing neurological conditions. We're also asking that the committee ensures that one of the most important reforms in recent times, the MND priority pathway, remains.
2: A mostly fine weekend can be expected with showers forecast for the country's south and east. The Bureau of Meteorology's Alana Cherney has more.
6: We continue to have this high-pressure system over southeast Australia, bringing some frosty starts, but then clear and dry afternoons. A few regions which will still see a few showers include western Tasmania and along the east coast of New South Wales and Queensland. And out west, we have a weakening cold front which is sweeping through southern parts of Western Australia, bringing some showers to that region.
2: And to sport, Australia heads into day 8 of the Glasgow Commonwealth Games, well atop the medal tally. There will be more medal chances later today with competitors in the bowls and para bowls, athletics, cycling, boxing and judo. Australia has 110 medals, 51 gold, 24 silver and 35 bronze. And Tyson Stengel and Geelong have agreed to part ways today. Stengel hasn't played AFL level this year and had 3 years left on his contract. He's been on personal leave from the Cats at times throughout this season. Meantime on the field, ladder leaders Fremantle host the Western Bulldogs tonight. And finally, the Australian Hotels Association says beer drinkers around the country should quietly raise a glass to the Prime Minister this week. The association has thanked Mr Albanese for the beer excise freeze, which means the cost of beer won't automatically change as it does every February and August 1st. Last year, the federal government amended legislation in Parliament to temporarily pause for 2 years the indexation on excise and custom duty for beer.
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8: We can expect a shower or two later on this evening. Tomorrow, partly cloudy, high chance of showers, most likely in the early morning. After an overnight low tonight of 10, we can expect a maximum tomorrow of 17. Sunday, sunny and 19. Monday, a sunny day with a late shower or two and 21. And Tuesday, showers easing, 20 the forecast maximum there. At the moment in Perth, it's 22. Humidity is 47%. Winds from the west-northwest at 9 kilometres an hour. Out on the island, it's 21 degrees, in Mandurah 20 degrees, with the barometer sitting on 1,019 hectopascals.
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0: Good afternoon. Jumping into the chair and joining you this Friday afternoon, it's Alan Mannings. Ray Finn taking the day off today, and well deserved it is too. And I look forward to your company through until 6 o'clock this evening. Absolutely terrific to hear Jenny on air, as always, between 12 and 3. Have a terrific weekend, Jenny, and we look forward to catching up with you on the air again midday, Monday. In the producer's booth today, it's a very good afternoon to Kerry. We thank you, Kerry, very much for coming in and providing assistance. And no doubt as we work our way through the afternoon, she'll be in touch with Main Roads and any of our listeners that might want to stay in touch with us. 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They will never suggest anything that they wouldn't recommend to their parents or friends. 11 minutes after 3 o'clock.
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0: Joan Baez and the night they drove old Dixie down. It's a 3:15 on a Friday afternoon. No doubt traffic is building. We'll find out right now. And to give us that information, good afternoon, Kyle.
1: Good afternoon, Alan. Good news. We are incident 3. Just an emergency works on Guildford Road heading eastbound after First Avenue in Mount Wally. It's down to one lane and the traffic is slow on approach. Please drive with caution. Looking at the freeway, setting northbound is heavy at Mount Henry Bridge, Millpoint Road to Mount Spey Road, and Stevenson Avenue to Reed Highway and Shenton Avenue. And southbound speeds at Vincent Street, Millpoint Road, and Billier Drive to Russell Road. Moving well both directions on Farmer Freeway and North Bridge Tunnel. Drive safely and as light as main roads.
0: Thank you very much, Carl. A great start to Friday afternoon. Let's hope it stays that way.
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0: Hailing from the same part of the world as the Bay City Rollers, namely Scotland. That's Pilot with Magic. 19 minutes after 3 o'clock, Friday afternoon, a terrific twosome coming up for you next, both of which feature the Shadows, the first of which will be Cliff Richard singing a song backed by the Shadows. Then we'll hear a terrific instrumental from the Shadows themselves.
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Curtain Radio with you since 1976. A great British double there. In fact, a great Shadows double. First up, we heard Cliff Richard along with the Shadows, An Outsider, a song that was originally considered for inclusion in the film The Young Ones, but it was dropped. And then we heard from the Shadows themselves doing an instrumental entitled Shindig. Speaking about shindigs, if you live in or around Ellenbrook, you might want to roll into fun at Ellenbrook Bowls. 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

preempting us just a little bit. We normally do the birthday bit around about 5 past 5. And I'll tell you what, today we will be acknowledging the birthday of a much-loved Australian singer. But that was the Scottish band Altered Images with Happy Birthday. And prior to that, another great Australian favourite, Paul Kelly with To Her Door. Tuned in to us this afternoon and checking in via our phone number, which is 94841927, is Ronnie in Midland. He likes the work of the Bee Gees and asked if he could put his name to this one.

0: More wonderful memories here at Curtain Radio. Don't Forget to Remember from the Bee Gees, and then Jerry and the Pacemakers. What a pretty song that is. Don't Let the Sun Catch You Crying. Speaking about the sun, it warmed up a little bit today. It actually got to a maximum of 22 at noon, just as Courtney was kicking off her midday news bulletin. Our overnight minimum, 6.2 at 20 past 7 this morning, as Greg Pearce was entertaining us in his inimitable way. 20 minutes before 4 o'clock.
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0: On Curtain Radio, we've just heard from David Dundas and the tale of another funny honeymoon. We got off to a great start traffic-wise. Let's find out how things are progressing as we head off to main roads. And good afternoon once again to Kyle. Hi there, Kyle.
1: Good afternoon, Alan. Fortunately, there has been a crash on Mitchell Freeway heading southbound after Warwick Road in Warwick. Left lane is blocked and traffic is slow on approach. And another crash on Kwinana Freeway heading southbound before Canning Highway. Vehicles in the left emergency lane and the traffic is heavy on approach. Also, a breakdown on Leach Highway entry to Tonkin Highway northbound. Left lane is blocked but not causing any congestion. Drive safely and as light as the main roads.
0: Thank you very much, Kyle, and we're checking with main roads again approximately 4:15.
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This is Curtain Radio. Thank you so much for your company this Friday afternoon. 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And no matter which one of those two methods you would prefer to use, Kerry will be there to answer you. Now, taking a look through our playlist, in next for you, we have a Spanish band called Los Cincos, the song that's written by Ray Davies. After that, Aretha Franklin will teach us how to spell respect.

0: The magic of the 60s here at Curtain Radio. Los Cincos with Most Exclusive Residence for Sale, and then Aretha Franklin and the soul music classic Respect. There was a breakdown earlier on Leach Highway entry to Tonkin Highway northbound in Kewdale. That has been cleared. Some good news there. However, traffic remains slow on approach. So if you are in that area, you can expect a little bit of a bank up of traffic. But that breakdown has been cleared. Leach Highway entry to Tonkin Highway northbound in Kewdale. We're about 7 minutes away from our latest news update.
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0: Well, it's a Friday afternoon. You may want to take the long way home via the pub. That was Supertramp here on Curtain Radio. It is a Friday afternoon, which means, of course, tomorrow is Saturday. And between 8 and 10 here on Curtain Radio, you can catch up with our gardening experts in Let's Talk Gardening with Ray Burton and Faye Accaro. Their special guests tomorrow will be Lisa Passmore, award-winning landscape designer and executive officer of Green Life Industry WA, and also Jack Semler, author, botanic guide and director of superbloom.com.au. As always, very interesting and very popular. Let's Talk Gardening, heard between 8 in the morning and 10 in the morning here on Curtain Radio, where the time is now 4 o'clock.
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3: Hello, I'm Lewis Donaldson. Defence Minister Richard Marles has welcomed the White House's announcement of a peace plan for Gaza. Under the framework, Hamas would disarm and relinquish its governance in Gaza, while Israel would be required to withdraw its military forces from the territory. Mr. Marles says he is cautiously optimistic about the deal.
4: Anything which involves a de-escalation is clearly to be welcomed. I mean, clearly we need to watch this play out, and we will watch it very carefully. We are cautiously optimistic is perhaps the way I would put it in terms of hearing this news as it's been breaking over the last few hours.
3: A senior Hamas official told news agency AFP an agreement has been reached, though Israel is yet to respond. The nation's top law officers have reached historic agreements on childcare safety measures. Attorneys General have met in Darwin today, agreeing to strengthen working with children checks across all jurisdictions. The minimum national standards process for risk assessments will mean a person with serious criminal offences will be automatically banned from being able to hold a check. Federal Attorney General Michelle Rowland says the nation had been working toward the changes for more than 7 months. The Shadow Minister for Indigenous Australians has called for a new direction in Indigenous affairs, following news that only 3 of 19 Closing the Gap targets are on track to be met. Speaking to News 24, Julian Lisa says it's pleasing to see some outcomes improving, but too many are being missed.
5: We need to see a greater level of autonomy and flexibility in the delivery of education services in Indigenous communities. We need to see greater involvement of the private sector through non-government schools, which are getting great results, and also philanthropy partnered with government schools, which are also boosting things. That's essential Liberal principles to deliver better outcomes.
3: Victorian teachers have voted to strike for the third time this year in their pay dispute with the state government, the AAP reports. The Australian Education Union announced a 24-hour stop work action in Victorian state schools on August 19. The most recent strike took place on July 23. The union says the August strike will go ahead unless an agreement can be made. Environmental groups have welcomed a review into the Commonwealth Marine Parks Network. Laura Devoy reports.
6: The Federal Environment Minister has announced plans to expand the marine parks around Lord Howe and Norfolk Islands off the east coast of Australia. They support a mix of habitats and are biodiversity corridors for migratory seabirds, cetaceans, fish and sharks. Murray Watt says it's part of ongoing work to draft 6 new management plans for 44 Australian marine parks, which cover an area of ocean larger than New South Wales and Queensland combined. Greenpeace Australia Pacific has welcomed the move and is also calling for a ban on industrial fishing in marine protected areas. Public consultation on the government's proposal is now open.
3: New data shows more workers are opting to remain in the same job. The Bureau of Statistics says 7.2% of employed people changed their employer or business in the year to February 2026. ABS Head of Labor Statistics Robert Long says the decline is part of a long-term downward trend in decreasing job mobility. Younger people were the most likely to change jobs. And to sport, the Dolphins will welcome back Jack Bostock for tonight's NRL clash against the Dragons in Wollongong. And finally, the future of one of Western Australia's rarest native orchids is looking more promising. Scientists from the state's Botanic Gardens and Parks Authority say the first engineered Queen of Sheba orchid has successfully bloomed at Kings Park after just 3 years. The critically endangered orchid has fewer than 30 plants remaining in the wild. It's hoped the new technique will protect other threatened orchid species.
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0: A shower or two developing later tonight. Tomorrow partly cloudy with a high chance of showers, most likely in the early morning. After an overnight minimum of 10, we can expect a maximum tomorrow of 17. Sunday should be sunny and 19. Monday, a sunny day with a late shower or two and 21. Tuesday, showers easing, forecast maximum of 20. At the moment in the city, it's 21. Humidity is 52%. Winds from the northwest at 9 kilometres an hour. On Rottnest, it's also 21 degrees. In Mandurah, 20 degrees. With the barometer on 1,018 hectopascals.

0: 9 minutes after 4 o'clock and getting us underway musically for another hour of drive time here at Curtin Radio. It's Gene Pidney with Trans Canada Highway. Well, as they say, the weekend starts here, and that was the saying, in fact, of the much-loved mid-60s British television show Ready, Steady, Go. And an act who appeared on that quite frequently were The Searchers. And we have them for you next here at Curtin Radio.
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1: '60s twin spin here at Curtain Radio. We kicked it off with The Searchers and Take It or Leave It. Then we heard from the Nashville Teens, Tobacco Road, which is a nice kind of lead-in, speaking about roads, for us to head off to Main Roads. And waiting for us there is Kyle. Good afternoon, Kyle.
2: Good afternoon, Alan. There has been a crash on the Mitchell Freeway heading southbound after Warwick Road. Left lane is blocked and the traffic is slow on approach. Please drive with caution. And another crash on Kwinana Freeway heading southbound before Canning Highway. Vehicle near the left emergency lane and the traffic is heavy on approach. Also, an emergency works on Guildford Road heading eastbound after First Avenue. It's down to one lane and the traffic is slow on approach. Drive safely and as light as the main roads.
1: Thank you very much for that update, Kyle.
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0: Rather sad, the lyrics in that song saying, must be the clouds in my eye. Sadly, Elton John's experiencing some fairly serious eyesight problems at this stage, and we're very sorry to hear that. But he gave us some wonderful music, that particular song, Daniel, from 1973. Look at the time, it's nearly 20 minutes after 4 o'clock. That must mean we're getting very, very close to our film quiz time. So if you're a Curtain Radio member, could I suggest that you get your membership card handy? We'll be asking the all-important question very soon.
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0: Hailing from Bradford, which was once part of the industrial heartland of England after the Industrial Revolution. Oh, it's not a history lesson, Alan. It was, in fact, smoky, and don't play your rock and roll to me. Brings the time to 25 minutes after 4 o'clock, and I think it's that time.
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0: I'd like to give a Curtain FM member an opportunity to win a double pass to the cinema. There are a couple of rules we'd like you to bear in mind. Firstly, you must be a Curtain FM member to enter the quiz. And even if you are a member, you can't have won anything on this station in any session in the last 28 days. Our producer this afternoon is Kerry. And if you want to get in Kerry's good books, could you have your membership number handy, please, as you phone us? It would greatly assist Kerry and ourselves. This afternoon's question, interesting one. What classic rock song received a renewed popularity after Tom Cruise lip-synced to it in his iconic underwear scene in Risky Business? It's a classic scene. Oh, gets shown all the time. But which classic rock song was he lip-syncing to in that iconic underwear scene in Risky Business? If you think you know the answer, you're a Curtain Radio member, give us a call right now, 9484 1927.

0: Que sera, sera, whatever will be. Normie Rowe with you on Curtain Radio. We only have one caller, which surprises me. It shocks me. This is one of the most iconic film scenes of the 1980s. And we only have one person who knows that particular song. And that one person, we think and hope, is either Vincenzo or Vincenzo. I'm going to ask him now. It's a hard C or a soft C. Good afternoon to you, sir.
1: Good afternoon, Alan. How you doing?
0: I'm doing well, thank you. And yourself?
1: Yeah, pretty good. Pretty
0: now,
1: good.
0: Now, is it a soft C or a hard C?
1: It's Vincenzo.
0: But hard C, Vincenzo.
1: Yes.
0: And obviously, a touch of Italian heritage.
1: Yes, a lot of Italian heritage, both mum and dad from Sicily.
0: Oh, wonderful, wonderful. What's on for the weekend, Vincenzo? Obviously, you're not off to the football tonight.
1: Not the football, but a pretty full weekend. My weekends are always full, make the most of them. And starts off with a luncheon tomorrow. Mahogany Inn, I haven't been there for years, so going there for a luncheon tomorrow. First off the rank. A few drinks at the mother-in-law's tonight, so and the rest will unfold as it goes.
0: So, sounds fabulous. Sounds fabulous, Vincenzo. So we asked the question, which classic rock song received a renewed popularity after Tom Cruise lip-synced to it in his iconic underwear scene in Risky Business? What's your answer, please?
1: Yeah, I know the scene very well, but I forgot the right song. But there's, You Can Leave Your Hat On?
0: No. No, it's not. No, it's not, Vincenzo.
1: I know what it is. It's those old rock and roll songs. Play those.
0: Yes. Okay. we'll give that one to you. We'll give that one to you, Vincenzo. Old Time Rock and Roll. It is. It's called Old Time Rock and Roll by Bob Seger and the Silver Bullet Band. Vincenzo, if you could stay on the line, please. Stay on the line, please. I'll hand you back to Kerry, and we'll have a listen to it. I'll enjoy the movie, whichever one you go and see, and we'll have a listen to that song right now.

The song that was the answer to this afternoon's quiz, Old Time Rock and Roll from Bob Seger and the Silver Bullet Band. And if you thought this afternoon's question was a little bit difficult, you might want to put your thinking cap on and join in with the Lions Club of Gosnells. They're holding a quiz night on Saturday the 8th of August at Amherst Community Centre. Great questions, plenty of laughs, and it's all fundraising for a car for Dania. Or Dania, not sure how to pronounce that, but it's D-A-N-I-A. Doors open at 6 o'clock and you get further details from 0466 789 458. And if you need that phone number again or any other further information about this or any Curtin Community Service announcement, please go to curtinfm.com.au and click on local events.

Heart attacks up 2¾. Mental illness split 3-4-1. Ulcers up 1. General chaos. That's general chaos is up 1/4. The Great Society, unfortunately, is dead.

They were known as the Third Rail, and that was the only hit record that they enjoyed. It was called Run, Run, Run, a bit of a social comment type song there, dating from 1967. 23 minutes away from 5 o'clock, in a few minutes' time, we'll be back to Main Roads to get a further update on what's happening on Perth's traffic. But back to the music right now, and here's some bread for you.

0: Very pretty song there from Brad, Lost Without Your Love. 20 minutes away from 5 o'clock, Friday, July the 31st, the last day of July. Our overnight minimum was 6.2, occurred around about 20 past 7 this morning, and we reached a maximum of 22.9, just on the dot of noon.
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0: On Curtain Radio, an album cut from that fabulous album, Band on the Run. Paul McCartney and Wings with Bluebird. Quarter to five, let's check in with Kyle once again. How's it going out there, Kyle, at the moment?
1: And good afternoon, Alan. There has been a crash on Mitchell Freeway heading southbound after Warwick Road. Lifeline is closed as traffic is busy on approach. Please drive with caution. And an emergency works on Guildford Road heading eastbound after First Avenue. It's down to one lane and the traffic is slow on approach. Now, looking at the freeways, heading northbound is heavy at Mount Henry Bridge, Millpoint Road to Mounts Bay Road and Stephenson Avenue to Reed Highway. And southbound is busy at Warwick Road, Vincent Street to Millpoint Road and Billier Drive to Rowley Road. Drive safely and at the latest main roads.
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0: Somebody not out on roads this afternoon, but listening intently in Gosnells is Rob. Good afternoon to you, Rob. You're going to enjoy this one.

0: from 1976 to 2026, and we're still here for you. Curtain Radio celebrating 50 years, also celebrating the music of the Four Tops there with Walk Away Renee. And if you're a fan of the Four Tops, tune in to From the Vault Sunday morning just before 10 o'clock, a Four Tops rarity, singing one of their big, big hits in Italian. And also there we heard from John Rowles with Cheryl Moana Marie, which Rob of Gosnells thoroughly enjoyed hearing. We'll have our final news bulletin of the day in around about 8 minutes' time. Before then, we'll kick it off once again with Bobby Sherman.
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Shirley Bassey with the old Beatles song Fool on the Hill. A minute before five, we have news for you at 5 o'clock. Coming out of the 5 o'clock news with an Australian favourite who's celebrating a birthday today.

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2: Hello, I'm Lewis Donaldson. Education around seatbelt safety and driver health are among the recommendations from an investigation into one of Australia's worst bus crashes. The New South Wales Office of Transport Safety Investigations has delivered 41 recommendations in relation to the deadly 2023 Hunter Valley bus crash. 10 passengers died in the crash, while the further 25 sustained significant physical and psychological injuries. Chief Investigator Jim Modrivanos outlines what the recommendations address.
3: Wearing of seatbelts in coaches, as well as compliance and enforcement, occupant protection and emergency access and egress, driver health and fitness to drive, including medications, driver performance, oversight and training, road design, event data, recording and crash detection, and the broader inclusion of buses within the New South Wales Road Safety Action Plan.
2: The South Australian government says it suspects a seagull has acquired H5 bird flu. The state government says the silver gull was found at Robe on the limestone coast, and samples have been sent to the CSIRO for confirmatory testing. The CSIRO has also confirmed 4 birds at Kangaroo Island, which were announced as suspected cases yesterday, do have the virus. Labor MP Luke Gosling has been banned from coming within 50 metres of the NT's government house. Gosling faced Darwin local court for the first time today, following being charged yesterday with 2 counts of assault on Territory Administrator David Connolly. Mr Gosling has denied the claims. Speaking to News 24, National Senator Bridget McKenzie says the Prime Minister should stand Gosling aside until legal proceedings conclude.
4: It's an important part of our democracy, of keeping integrity within our Westminster system, that the Prime Minister does do the right thing and stand Mr Gosling aside until his name is cleared or until the matter is dealt with in court.
2: Teenager Layla Jeffrey has been remembered at a funeral service in rural Victoria almost a month after her body was discovered in bushland. Jeffrey, 13, was discovered dead near Donald in Victoria's rural west on 9 July after she left home 5 days earlier. A boy, 16, has since been charged with murder. Thousands of migrants have streamed into the Spanish enclave of Ceuta in North Africa. Spain's Interior Ministry estimates some 49,000 migrants have crossed into the territory over the past 24 hours as they rushed by land and sea from Morocco. Perth is now home to the world's largest gold bar. The Perth Mint says the record-breaking bar weighed 521.2 kilograms at the time of the official record attempt, beating the previous world record by more than 200 kilograms. More than 35 specialists from across the Mint's refinery and assay laboratory contributed to the project, which produced a gold bar refined to a purity of 99.999%. Perth Mint CEO Paul Graham says it's a significant achievement.
5: Innovation has shaped how we've worked with gold for more than a century. This project is a reflection of that, bringing together craftsmanship, technical excellence, and generations of knowledge.
2: A mostly fine weekend can be expected with showers forecast for the country's south and east. The Bureau of Meteorology's Alana Cherney has more.
6: We continue to have this high-pressure system over southeast Australia, bringing some frosty starts, but then clear and dry afternoons. A few regions which will still see a few showers include Western Tasmania and along the east coast of New South Wales and Queensland. And out west, we have a weakening cold front which is sweeping through southern parts of Western Australia, bringing some showers to that region.
2: And in sport, Hayden Young returns for Fremantle in tonight's AFL clash against the Western Bulldogs in Perth. Young missed last week due to illness.
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8: There'll be a shower or two later on this evening. Tomorrow, partly cloudy, high chance of showers, most likely in the early morning. After an overnight low tonight of 10, we can expect a maximum tomorrow of 17. Sunday should be sunny and a forecast maximum of 19. Monday, a sunny day with a late shower or two and 21. Tuesday, showers easing and 20. Temperature is remarkably consistent right across the metro area at 19 degrees. Humidity about 69%, winds from the west-northwest at 7 kilometres an hour, and the barometer on 1,018 hectopascals.

0: Russell Morris kicking us off into the final hour of this afternoon's Drive Time. The singer-songwriter Russell Morris, he was born in the Melbourne suburb of Richmond 78 years ago today. Happy birthday, Russell Morris, and happy birthday to the following Curtain Radio members also celebrating birthdays today. Jan Scott in Secret Harbour, Terry Thompson of Mount Lawley, Roger Polak in Willerton, Gordon Garrick in Eden Hill, Joy Ware of Greenfields, Rosalind Davey in Warmborough, and another Joy, Joy Said in Stirling. Dennis Poor, I recognise that name. I think he follows us on Facebook. Hi there, Dennis. Happy birthday to you in Bedford. Best wishes to David Lavelle in Darlington, Brad Abbott in Applecross, and Robert Namasnink in Burragoon. Happy birthday to each and every one of you, and thank you so much for your support of Curtain Radio.
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0: Roy Head and his backing band, The Traits, and Apple of My Eye brings the time to 14 minutes after 5 o'clock. 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Waiting for us at Main Roads once again this afternoon is Kyle. Hi there, Kyle.
1: Good afternoon, Alan. There has been a crash on Tonkin Highway heading northbound at Royal Highway in Kewdale. Right lane is blocked and the traffic is heavy on approach. Please drive with caution. And another crash on Mitchell Freeway heading southbound after Warwick Road. Left lane is closed and the traffic is busy on approach. And a breakdown on Mitchell Freeway heading southbound after Charles Street. Centre lane is blocked and the traffic is also heavy. Drive safely and as the latest on Main Roads.
0: Thank you very much, Carl, and we'll check in with Main Roads once again around about 25 to 6.

Those lyrics would just have to belong to the 1960s, wouldn't they? First there is a mountain, then there is no mountain, then there is. Mightily confusing, but thank you very much for that song, Donovan. You know, earlier on today, quite a bit earlier on today in the Drive Time show, we heard a song called Happy Birthday from Altered Images. We have another birthday song right now. This is Happy Birthday, Baby from Tony Christie.

0: One of the most colourful groups to emerge in Australia in the 1970s. That was Skyhooks, and Ego Is Not a Dirty Word. Also in there we heard from Tony Christie with Happy Birthday Baby. Tomorrow morning, Saturday morning, it's Let's Talk Gardening morning here at Curtin Radio. You're invited to join Ray Burton and Faye Ocaro between 8 and 10 tomorrow morning. Amongst their guests will be Lisa Passmore. 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And also another guest will be Jack Semler. 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Never to be missed, especially if you love your garden. Let's Talk Gardening, Curtin Radio, Saturday mornings 8 through 10.
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The King with the title song from his 1966 film Spin Out. Let's hope nobody's spinning out on the roads and highways of Perth. We'll find out very, very shortly. Discover Critical Vision, Tony Harrison Photography, at the Terrace Greenhouse Gallery, South Fremantle, from July 29th to August the 2nd. You've only got a couple of days to catch up on this one, to see iconic images spanning fashion, rock music, portraiture and more, celebrating the remarkable life and work of acclaimed photographer Tony Harrison. Admission is free. 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Our final cross to main roads, right after we've caught up with Charlie Rich.

0: 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Waiting for us at Main Roads on this occasion. Good afternoon, Talon.
1: Good afternoon. We've got a breakdown on the Mitchell-Fuhr heading southbound after Charles Street in the CBD. The left lanes have now been closed by instant response and traffic is very heavy in approach, so police allow for a safe merge. We've also got a crash Tonkin Highway northbound at Roe Highway in Kewdale. Right lane closed by instant response there as well. Ambulance, police and towing services are all on site. Traffic very heavy in approach, so please use caution. Now take a look at the freeways northbound heavy Leach Highway to Mount Henry Bridge, Millpoint Road to Mounts Bay Road and Stevenson Ave. Southbound a little busy, Warwick Road, Power Street to Millpoint Road and Billy Drive right the way through to Russell Road. Drive safely and that's the latest from Main Roads.
0: Thank you very much, Talon, and all the very best to you and Carl for the coming weekend.

0: Chris Rea, Fool If You Think It's Over. Well, it's not over for me yet, about 20 minutes or so to go. Richard Newton will be in with you between 6 and 9 this evening, and from 9 through to midnight, Alan Wilson. I'd like to acknowledge a phone call that came in just a little while ago. A gentleman called Peter from Warwick had a little bit of a chat to Kerry and put me straight regarding that There Is a Mountain song from Donovan. Apparently it was written with a Buddhist philosophy in mind. And there we go. I mean, the song is 59 years old and I've learned something new about it today. Thanks to Peter of Warwick for throwing a little bit of light on that. I mean, at first glance, the lyrics do seem somewhat different, shall we say? But Peter tells us, written with a Buddhist philosophy in mind. Thank you so much for your interest, Peter, and for the phone call as well.
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Taking us back to the days when you paid for your gallons of petrol in pounds, shillings and pence. It was the Diamonds with Little Darling also. And there we heard Trini Lopez and I'm Coming Home, Cindy. 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

0: Australia's favourite party band of the 80s, Mental as Anything with Too Many Times. Also, we heard from Marvin Gaye, a bit of a comeback record for him in 1982 called Sexual Healing.
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3: 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Curtain

Well, I'm here, and it's time for me to be there. I don't know about everywhere. Alan Mannings signing off from Drive Time today, and a big thank you going out to Ray Finn for letting me sit in the seat while he has a day off. He will be back with you on Monday between 3 and 6. Big thank you going out to Kerry as well, doing a terrific job in the production booth and giving us valuable assistance. Thank you so much, Kerry. 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They will never suggest anything that they wouldn't recommend to their parents or friends. Enjoy your weekend, take care, and I'll leave you today with Bobby Darin. And Richard Newton will be in right after Bobby Darin.

0: With a chance of a shower this evening, down to 10 degrees. For tomorrow, Saturday, a maximum of 17 with showers and cloud about. For Sunday, sunny and 19. Monday, sunny and 21. Currently in Perth, it's 18 degrees.
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Before Top Sail turned to stone and on our charts 60 years ago on the dot this week, Summer in the City, The Love and Spoonful. Thanks to Alan Mannings for Drive this afternoon, Ray Finn back with you on Monday, and it's Richard Newton with the Friday night playlist on Curtain Radio and some cracking tunes to come. 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

0: on Curtain Radio. And Until You Come Back to Me from Aretha Franklin, that great song, that dance song from her. Richard Newton for Friday Night, and a few more summer songs to come this evening with what was a perfect Perth day today. Dusty with her summer song, one from Mungo Jerry, and a Bobby Goldsborough as well with the summer theme. And Almost Hard to Believe, 18 in Perth as we speak together, and 19 down in Mandurah. Come along and join us with a song tonight, of course, on Curtain Radio. 94849 27 is the number to call, and Linda is on the line.
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3: Every morning at the mine you could see him arrive. He stood 6'6" and weighed 245, kind of broad at the shoulder and narrow at the hip. And everybody

A big year for Sherbet when that one came out. Darryl Braithwaite was our King of Pop, that number one at the top of the charts, and more appearances than any other band on our favourite TV show of the day. Countdown, nice to play them tonight.

Nobody seemed to know where John called home. He just drifted into town and stayed all alone. He didn't say much, he kind of quiet and shy. And if you spoke at all, you just said hi to Big John. Somebody said he came from New Orleans, where he got in a fight over a Cajun queen and a crashing blow from a huge right hand sent a Louisiana fella to the promised land, Big John.

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Through the dust and the smoke of this man-made hell walked a giant of a man that the miners knew well, grabbed a sagging timber and gave out with a groan, and like a giant oak tree just stood there alone, Big John.

There's a light up above and 20 men scramble from a would-be grave. Now there's only one left down there to save Big John. With Jackson timbers they started back down, then came that rumble way down in the ground, and as smoke and gas belched out of that mine, everybody knew it was the end of the line for Big John.

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These few words are written on that stand. At the bottom of this mine lies a big, big man. Big John.

0: Quincy Jones loved the girl from Ipanema and wanted a bossa nova of his own, writing Soul Bossa Nova in reply. A quick 20 minutes and a big hit for him. Of course, remember it from the Austin Powers film, A Bit of Fun, and Big Bad John came from Jimmy Dean. We'll have Quincy Jones again a little bit later in the program, but in a different style. He'll join us as, of course, the producer of a Michael Jackson hit I'd like to play for you a little bit later on. For now, though, Jackson Brown is queued up, and Mark Cohen as well.
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Jackson Brown with hits of his own and busy at the time writing for the Eagles. All of those big ones we'd get from them like Lion Eyes and Take It Easy, Somebody's Baby, his hit tonight on Curtain Radio, and Walk Through the World as well, that hit from Mike Cohen. Well, ball up with the Fremantle Western Bulldogs game this evening. You're safe, don't worry, no scores from me. I'll let you get home tonight, but fingers crossed, everything crossed, that the Dockers can get it across the line. And if you're planning some fun for the following weekend, not this weekend, but the one after, put your thinking cap on. Join the Lions Club of Gosnells quiz night on Saturday, the 8th of August at Amherst Community Centre. Great questions, plenty of laughs, and a all-in car for Diana. 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

With it on the playlist tonight, I dug the LP out during the week and 6 minutes 21, the album length for Lion Eyes. We played the slightly shorter radio version tonight, but isn't it beautiful? Great to play the Eagles. Don Headley out doing media this week, announcing more shows with their Las Vegas residency at that amazing Sphere, the giant, I suppose, TV movie screen, light up amphitheatre that's there in Vegas, and hinting again that maybe 2026 is the last year of touring for the Eagles. We still love to play them on Curtain Radio.

0: The Brothers Council, Bill and Bob and their mate Artie Kornfeld on Curtain Radio. We Can Fly and Dusty Springfield with The Summer Is Over, her hit from the mid-60s. George Harrison is all queued up.
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Andy Williams with Love's Theme, and George Harrison with his brilliant My Sweet Lord. Richard Newton tonight on Curtain Radio. I hope you're really well, and I hope it's a relaxed Friday night after a busy week. The feet are up and a nice glass of something in the hand. The footy might be on, or Curtain Radio might be on. Nice of you to join us. Rod Stewart out in the press this week with his one last time farewell tour, but surprisingly also teasing a new country album. Can't wait to hear of that one. And Willie Nelson, our country fellow, on stage this week at 93 years old as part of the Outlaw Music Festival. Sheryl Crow and Margot Price and the Abbott Brothers alongside him, putting in a wonderful performance with his mate Trigger. We'll find a country song ahead of Born in Boots tomorrow on Curtain Radio to celebrate Willie Nelson. And we'll find tunes this hour on Curtain from John Denver, the Beach Boys, and one from Roy Orbison as well. A late shower or two this evening in Perth, down to 10 degrees. 17 for Saturday tomorrow, with showers easing in the morning and the clouds sticking around before a sunny Sunday. And 19 degrees for Monday, sunny and 21.

We like that one a lot from Roy Orbison here in Australia, and so did our friends across in New Zealand, number one in both countries, and the Penny Arcade, 1969 the year. I'll play Ronnie Millsap later on in tonight's program, and the connection with Roy. Ronnie bought Roy's studio in Nashville, Tennessee, and he recorded the song we'll play tonight, that favourite, Pure Love, there. So looking forward to that. And I've got to go from the Fortunes, their hit that got them picked up by Coca-Cola.

late 60s and early 70s. Those were the days where a brand or a product would come out with a good song too. And nice to play the fortunes on Curtin Radio. We're into the 70s.

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Al Jardine stepping up to produce Cotton Fields for the Beach Boys back in 1970 and calling in his mate Red Rhodes, that amazing pedal steel guitar player from Nashville, played it tonight for Kenny on Curtin Radio. And in the summertime, that favourite from Mungo Jerry. Friday nights in Curtin Radio, Richard Newton playing the tunes. Come along and join the program. 9484 1927.

0: Curtain FM and Curtain DG playing Dionne Warwick, I Say a Little Prayer, and Samantha Sang, yes she did, with her good mates the Bee Gees and their song Emotion from 1978. They were busy at the time writing songs for people like Samantha, but also of course their Saturday night juggernaut making its way to our radios and to our record collections as well.
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We adore Whitney Houston singing that one, but it was George Benson's an instrumental and then words for the Muhammad Ali biopic back in 1977, and a big year for him off the back of a Grammy for This Masquerade, a hit in the charts as well.

John Denver celebrating his great mate Jacques Cousteau and the boat Calypso, that wonderful ocean research vessel of his back in 1975. Well, roll into fun at Ellenbrook Bowls. 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

You're right. It is Randy Crawford singing with the Crusaders for Street Life back in 79, guest starring, guest leading the vocals, I suppose, with the mates for that year and a hit they had with it. Great to play it tonight on Curtin Radio. A couple of showers around for tomorrow in Perth. Let's Talk Gardening from 8 to 10. Still plenty of things you can do with a bit of cloud and a bit of rain. All good for the garden. And while listening to the gang on the way to something nice, an indoor activity perhaps, Pika's Landmark Hatched, a national graduate show back for its 35th year and bringing together 21 emerging artists from around Australia. Ceramics, painting, moving images and drawing and sculpture to look at as well. Maybe worth a look tomorrow or Sunday at Pika in the city.

0: Cole Porter for a Friday night sung by the Four Seasons. I've got you under my skin at 10 to 8 on Curtain Radio. Johnny Young and a song written for him by the Bee Gees is next.
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Johnny Young on Curtain Radio, one of those Clarion Record specials, and the song goes, Johnny Young paid for Barry Gibb's airfare to Sydney from Brisbane, so the BG could make a TV appearance, Gibb repaying the kindness with the song and a hit.

Just after 8 o'clock on Curtain Radio, if you can believe it, on a Friday night, my favourite part of the week, a relaxed Friday, the weekend ahead, and a successful week behind you. Some great music to come on Curtain Radio as well, and I'll share some special words from Mick Jagger in a second, but not before, Bobby Goldsborough.

Summertime from Bobby Goldsborough. Hello, Summertime, in fact, and Push a Little Button. That came from Ninette, her quirky hit from the mid-60s. Well, third quarter in the Dockers game, no score from me, but I'm smiling, hint, hint, and I've got your Sunday morning planned with the West Coast Eagles playing Richmond bounce, or ball up, I should say, at 10 after 11. And of course, from the vault, must listen radio every Sunday morning with Alan Mannings, keeping you entertained till then. Look, I highlighted some nice words from Mick Jagger talking to the New York Times this week and things that are making him smile at 82. 82, I should say, is to tour. I like going places, I like meeting people, and I like going to the weird countries to do shows, he said, with a smile on his face and some fine words about getting old and still that smile there. There's nothing good about it. I forgot all my wisdom, but I've still got songs to write and I don't want to slow down. Mick Jagger, words for all of us this week, and we'll play him a little bit later on Curtain Radio. Tunes as well from Cat Stevens, Cliff in the Shadows are on the way, and a lovely hit from the Fifth Dimension. A late couple of showers around midnight this evening in Perth. 10 is the low tonight before 17 tomorrow. A few showers and partly cloudy for Saturday. For Sunday, sunny and 19 degrees and mostly sunny for Monday. And 21 currently in Perth, 15 in Mandurah, a very pleasant 19 degrees.

0: Such a special time in music, those early 70s, Moonshadow from Cat Stevens and Scott English's Brandy as well. Nev Risey will warm up the jukebox for you tomorrow night in this session on Curtain Radio, and I'll get you ready with Elvis Presley and Rick Nelson next.
1: 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A vivid assertion of sovereignty, resilience and enduring connection to country, Christopher Pease's Terra Nullius reclaims colonial landscapes through striking Noongar iconography. 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On show 29th of May to the 23rd of August 2026. 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

we say to Anne of Leda this evening, hello, and thank you for joining us. She's enjoying the music, particularly Hello Mary Lou from Ricky Nelson, I think he was in 61. He became Rick as he got a bit older and more sophisticated, a bit like Johnny Farnham did as well. And we played Elvis tonight for Ronnie, I Want You, I Need You, I Love You, an early one for him from 1956. And the dedications, they keep on coming. Gary from Morley enjoying tonight's program and sending a special song to his friend Laurie for his birthday. Best wishes from Gary and from Curtin Radio 2 with Billie Jean.

Cheryl and the Skyhooks gang with Jukebox in Siberia, and Quincy Jones and his obsession helping Michael Jackson to one of the biggest hits all time. 91 mixes they tried in the studio, and that was the one that we found on our records and on our radios back in 83, Billie Jean. 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

0: A couple of Wrecking Crew specials just for you tonight on Curtain Radio, that famous LA backing set working with Hamilton, Joe Frank and Reynolds. Don't Pull Your Love and The Fifth Dimension 2 with Blown Away. A summer song, a very summer song, a drink in hand with Peter Sarsted. It's very soon.
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Alsup, and that great big hit he recorded at the Roy Orbison Studio in Nashville, Pure Love. 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It's never too late for a meaningful connection. It's good evening from Richard Newton with Alan Wilson on the way.

couple of 1969 super tracks to kick the program off this evening. We started with the Foundations and Build Me Up Buttercup, always a good thing from the Foundations. And of course, the Fab Four, Get Back. Alan Wilson with you, Friday Night Favourites. Welcome to Curtain Radio. We are going to be with you right through until midnight tonight, and Bob is on the other side of the glass. 9484 1927 is Bob's number. Bob's even got a studio email address. It's studio@curtainfm.com.au. So you can, if you feel like you'd rather email Bob instead of talking to him, you can most definitely do that. He'll let you know what is on our playlist tonight. And you can put your name to one of those tracks. A very big thank you to Richard Newton. Wonderful show, Richard, as usual. And Richard was ably supported by Linda. Right, there we go. 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Okay, it is 8 minutes past nine. Let's continue on with the music here. We've got Gallery out of 1972. It's so nice to be with you, and it is.

0: Now, we have a short sponsors commitment right now, and Linda George will be on straight after that.
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As I mentioned earlier, we've got a fantastic playlist of songs between now and midnight, so I do hope you can stay with us right through until midnight and listen to all the wonderful music that we've got. A little bit like these two tracks, we've got a couple of tracks out of the mid-60s. We're going to play a lovely instrumental by Herb Albert and the Tijuana Brass. They had plenty of those, didn't they? This one was a big hit for them called Tijuana Taxi, but prior to that, we got one by the Chiffons. I'm sure we'll all remember this one. It's called He's So Fine.

0: Well, the nice little horn to finish off the that particular track. I think it started with that too, didn't it? Herb Albert and the Tijuana Brass, 19 minutes past 9, Curtin Radio 100.1. Now, we've got a couple of tracks. We're jumping up a couple of decades now. 1992, one of my favourite all-time groups is Simply Red, they had a big hit. Well, they had many, didn't they? Stars was a big song for them. Now, I know you'll remember it when you hear that. And we're playing it for Gary and Morley. And Gary wants to have a big birthday shout-out to the birthday boy, who is Laurie. So there, Laurie's birthday, happy birthday from Gary and Morley. And 1982, Roxy Music had a big had a hit with a song called More Than This. Now, both these tracks are on the other side of this.
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There we go. That is Stars by Simply Red. That was off their fourth studio album of the same name. It was released in 1991. There are a number of other hits came off that album. Stars for Your Babies and a couple of others that I can't quite recall right at this moment. But it was a fantastic album. Gary and Morley, we hope you enjoyed that particular track. Let's see what's happening on the weather front here in the pretty city. 17 degrees in Perth, 17 degrees down in Mandurah, and it is 18 degrees over on Rottnest Island. Now, it's a chance of a shower tonight and overnight through the night. The showers will be easing throughout tomorrow, Saturday, the 1st of August. See, the months are flying by, aren't they? 10 through to 17 is the maximum. Sunday's going to be mostly sunny, albeit a little bit cool in the morning, 5 through to 19. A possible late shower on Monday, and 8 through to 22 is the temperature range as I turn the page. 10 through to 20 on Tuesday, 10 through to 19, a shower or two. So it's going to be a fairly wet week right through until Friday of next week. So a little bit of rain overnight, a little bit of rain tomorrow, but Sunday looks to be mostly sunny. So that's the day to get out and about if you plan to do something over the weekend. Now, Ronnie's listening to us in Midland. Good evening, Ronnie. We know you're a big fan of The King. Let's put this one on. I've got it on the turntable and we'll put the needle down. Here we go.

0: The late and great Jose Feliciano here on Curtain Radio. Great song, isn't it? Light My Fire. It's 22 minutes to 10. Now, on the other side of the break, we've got a great track by a New Zealand band called Dragon. Mark Hunter was the front man of Dragon, and whilst they were formed in New Zealand, they pretty well based themselves in Sydney. So I'm sorry to all the New Zealanders that are listening out to us tonight, but we're going to claim them as our own. There we go. That'll upset you, won't it? Now, we're going to play that for Ian. Ian's driving back on his way home from the footy, and the Dockers had a good win. Ian, so you'll be super happy about that. It was about 37 points in the end, so if you're a Dockers fan, you're going to be very happy. I think they're pretty well unstoppable, aren't they? I can't really see anybody really challenging them seriously for the flag this year. There's a couple of sides that are going super well, but the Dockers are looking the goods, and hopefully for all the Dockers supporters, 2026 might be your year. Now, Ian, we've got Dragon coming up, but first we have got this.
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American-born Billy Preston, of course. He was a bit of a mixed bag. He was a very accomplished keyboardist and obviously a great singer, songwriter, and most of his work was around R&B, rock, soul, funk, and he even did a bit of gospel stuff. And in that particular track, he's not only singing, but he is playing the keyboards as well. Fabian Zanarmadale, good evening, Fabian. I know you're a big Frank Sinatra fan. We've got a lovely song by Frank. But first, we have this.

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Dusty Springfield here on Curtain Radio 100.1. Mid-60s hit for her. Little by little, 7 minutes to ten. Cat Stevens had a number of hits, didn't he, off Teaser and the Firecat. It was a huge album for him in 1971. None bigger than this one. We'll remember it. Peace Train.

3 minutes to 10 here on Curtin Radio. And of course, we've got the serial at 10 o'clock, the Castle Ray Line. So be sure to tune into that in a couple of moments. But were you a part of the famous Manning Rippers Junior Football Club? Well, they're celebrating 60 years this August. So there's past players, coaches, families and supporters are all invited. Now, Ray would love to hear from you on 0408 937 373. It's now 2 minutes to 10. Now, to take us up to the serial, this is one for all the Julias out there. You may remember Ted Mullery or the Ted Mullery Gang. They had a song, a couple of big hits. Jump in My Car was one of them. This was a nice hit by Ted Mullery called Julia.

0: 10 o'clock here in the pretty city of Perth, time for the cereal. We'll be back in about 10 or 11 minutes.
1: God bless Australia, if it will raise, see it with us, the Castlereagh way. Pleasure and comfort and care we can buy, graciously on the Castlereagh line. Congal, Kimber, Kiki, Kalpara, Kingston, Kopi, Kalangadoo, Palmer, Penong, Polder, Pambula, Pimber, Pine Point, Pinneroo. We've travelled all roads, our name to enshrine, in history as the Castlereagh line.
2: Water quite ruins good scotch. I've got glasses in my room. We have to go past there anyway.
3: I'd been in the depths of despair after making a fool of myself with Lottie. I'd gone downstairs and procured a bottle of scotch whisky for the purpose of drinking myself into oblivion, a state I'd never been in before or even approached. And who should enter the foyer as I was about to start back upstairs to my room but Edwina Hamilton? I boldly suggested she might join me for a nightcap, and to my astonishment she agreed. At her instigation we sat on the veranda, which I hadn't previously known was there. It was part of the old Gold Diggers Arms building, which Miss Hamilton informed me had been retained by Lottie for sentimental reasons, whatever that meant. There we are.
2: Don't overdo it, Doctor.
3: I beg your pardon?
2: You aren't exactly what I'd call a lavish pourer. You've barely covered the bottoms of the glasses. I'm sure you can do better.
3: Well,
2: Allow me. There now. That's more like it. Here's luck.
3: Yes, indeed.
2: Very pleasant.
3: To tell you the truth, I've never had whiskey without water before.
2: Oh, it's the only way to drink it. That's what Father used to say. And I agree with him.
3: I can't make much of a comparison, I'm afraid. I really don't drink whiskey, with or without water. I don't drink much alcohol at all, except for the occasional glass of wine.
2: I suspect you've led a rather sheltered life, Doctor.
3: I suspect you're right.
2: Why don't you take those absurd glasses off? They do nothing for you, whatever.
3: I know they're absurd, and I know people laugh at them, but the fact is I can see very little without them.
2: It's dark out here. You can't see much anyway. May I? Oh, yes. That's much better. I'll put them there so you won't forget them.
3: I can assure you, Miss Hamilton, there's not the remotest chance of me forgetting them. Anything else, perhaps, but not my glasses. Never my glasses.
2: You know, you're quite good-looking without them. Has anyone ever told you?
3: I'm never without them for anyone to tell me. I've worn them all my life, for as long as I can remember anyway. They're like a part of me, like an arm or a leg.
2: They say scotch is good for the eyes.
3: I never heard that before.
2: It's good for lots of things.
3: I've only heard what it's bad for.
2: There's nothing enjoyable in life that people won't tell you is bad for you. Your good health, Doctor.
3: And yours, Miss Hamilton. Your very good health.

0: Hemi.
1: I saw your light, Mr. Gore. I hope I didn't disturb you.
0: No, I was reading. Come in.
1: Thank you, sir.
0: Do you want a drink?
1: Well...
0: Might as well. I'm having one.
1: Perhaps a small one, then?
0: There.
1: Thank you.
0: Well, cheers.
1: Cheers.
0: Well, now, Victor, what's the problem?
1: You told me to keep an eye on Dr. Summers.
0: That I did. To see he don't get up to any mischief.
1: He gave a speech at the Masonic Hall this evening.
0: Oh, yeah. I saw the posters.
1: For one so inexperienced, he speaks surprisingly well.
0: Must take after his old man.
1: In more ways than one, perhaps, from what I've heard of his father.
0: How's that?
1: After delivering his speech, he returned to his hotel, to Holly's. He spent some time with Mrs. Long, in her room. Afterwards, he went downstairs for some reason or other. He was joined in the foyer by Miss Edwina. They went upstairs together.
0: Upstairs? Where?
1: Presumably to his room or to hers. Unfortunately, I couldn't follow them without making myself conspicuous, but I felt you should know in any case.
0: Yeah. Good work, Victor.
1: Thank you, sir.
0: Is that all?
1: Well, I was wondering if it's all the same to you, Mr. Gore, and Mr. Seeger. I have a great many matters awaiting my attention in Glen Innes. If you can spare me, I'd like to get back as soon as possible.
0: Well, I don't see any objection to that. No reason you can't take the coach back tomorrow. As a matter of fact, I'll be all to the good. I've got a couple of things you can do for me.
1: Oh, anything at all, sir. I'd be most happy.
0: Well, no one can say you aren't willing to do your bit for the company, Hemmings. And me and Jack appreciate it. Don't think we don't. And don't think we won't show our appreciation just as soon as the opportunity presents itself.
1: You're very kind, Mr. Gore, but I've done nothing any loyal employee wouldn't have done.
0: Well, here's to us, Victor. And to the company.
2: Here's to our vices, Miss Hamilton. The more the merrier.
3: To our vices, Doctor.
2: Blessed are the weak, for they shall inherit the fruits of their despair.
3: You're awake.
4: Oh, nice.
3: Who did you think it was? Lottie? Oh, I'm sorry. I shouldn't have said that.
4: No, you shouldn't.
3: Well, here's your breakfast.
4: What time is it?
3: Just after 7.
4: Oh, you should have woken me earlier.
3: I really don't see why it was necessary for us to come all the way back to Broadmeadows last night when we have to go into town again this morning. We could have stayed at our own house.
4: Broadmeadows is our house now, Mouse. I'll sell the place in town.
3: I won't quibble about that. I never liked it. But there was nothing to stop us spending the night there or at a hotel.
4: A place like Broadmeadows doesn't run itself, Mouse. It requires constant supervision.
3: Isn't that what you hire a foreman for?
4: Oh, Timmins is a good man, so is Trenchard, but they need direction. The property's been running downhill since Dad's death. Edwina's been too busy building polo fields and increasing the domestic staff to worry about such trivialities as profit and loss. Now, we've lost thousands over the last few months. And that doesn't include expenses incurred during Edwina's reign of extravagance. God knows what we could be up for.
3: I'm sure we'll be able to struggle by somehow.
4: I'll have to get cracking. I told Timmins to assemble the hands at 7:30. I want to give them a talking to.
3: Aren't you going to have your breakfast?
4: You have it. I'll have something later.
3: Charles?
4: Yes?
3: What about our marriage?
4: What about it?
3: It's been a long time, Charles.
4: Mouse, I'm sorry about last
3: For God's
4: night.
3: Sake, don't apologize. You were tired. We both were. Is this how it's going to be with us, Charles?
4: She stood facing me across the bed, waiting for an answer. And again, I heard Edwina's voice.
5: You may wonder why I said the last of the Hamiltons. Perhaps I'm being premature, but I'm firmly convinced you'll never produce a male heir. You're inadequate, Charles. As a son, as a brother, as a husband, and as I'm sure Mrs. Long would agree, as a lover.

0: I have to go. We'll talk about it later.
1: I'm just telling you what Hemmings told me, Jack. My opinion, it doesn't amount to much. But it's worth bearing in mind.
2: That bloody milksop. What would any woman see in him? Let alone Lottie and Edwina Hamilton. Give me the salt.
1: Oh, Lottie's fond of him. There's no getting away from that.
2: She's just using him to get back at me, that's all.
1: You're too ready to see things the way you want to see them, Jack.
2: Well, I'll tell you this, mate. Lottie's feelings for me have never changed. They never will. I've said it before, I'll say it again. The day is going to come when she wakes up to herself and realizes the only one she's fooling is Lottie Long. She'll come back to me on bended knees, and that day ain't far off.
1: Yeah, maybe you're right. But I don't reckon I'll hold my breath.
2: As for Edwina Hamilton, she'll do what it suits her to do. We just got to be sure and keep one step ahead of her, that's all.
1: Huh. Maybe easier said than done. At any rate, Hemmings has served his purpose here. I told him he could go back to Glen Innes. He's leaving on this morning's coach.
2: Oh, bloody coffee's cold. What's the matter with this place?
1: Well, maybe we're at the wrong hotel. Maybe we should have taken a leaf from Miss Hamilton's book and stayed at Holly's.
3: Doctor. Dr. Summers, wake up.
4: I heard her voice faintly, as if she was a long way away. A thousand other voices were screaming in my head, and it felt as if somebody had lifted the top of my skull off and was banging my exposed brain with a mallet. My throat was on fire. My mouth was so dry I had the greatest difficulty separating my tongue from the roof of it, and my eyes stung as if they'd been burnt out with a red-hot poker. They wouldn't open, they were glued shut. And again the voice, from a long way off, said,
3: "Wake up, Dr. Summers. The chambermaid'll be in soon to tidy up the room. It might be a trifle indiscreet if she finds you here." Drink this. You'll feel better. It's just water, plain water. There's no scotch in it.
4: My eyelids came unstuck then, and the daylight assaulted my splitting head like a sword thrust. For several moments, all I could see of her was a vague outline. Then the fog lifted just slightly.
3: Drink up now like a good boy.
4: I drank some of the water and choked on it. She took the glass back and stood looking down at me. Her dark hair hung loose about the shoulders of what I judged without my glasses to be a dressing gown, red with white frills at the neck and sleeves. I snatched the glass from her and drank like a man dying of thirst. The bed cover fell away from me, and to my horror I saw that I was quite naked. I dropped the glass and pulled the cover over me.
3: It's a little late for false modesty, Doctor, after last night.
5: There we go, a lot of intrigue there, the Castlereagh line. The next instalment of the Castlereagh line is 10:30 on a Monday morning, so be sure to tune into that. Now, the serial tonight was sponsored by the Rockingham Stamp Show, which is on this Sunday, and it's on at the Gary Holland Community Centre in Rockingham. Okay, we're into the second hour of Friday Night Favourites. The first hour went very, very quickly, didn't it? Just a reminder to give Bob a call, 948-419-27, studio at curtainfm.com.au is Bob's email address. So wherever you might be listening to us this wonderful Friday night around Perth, around the state, might be around Australia, or you may be streaming us live on the World Wide Web around the world. Thank you for listening to Curtain Radio, and for the next couple of hours, stay with us right through until midnight. Let's get on with the music. Walking in the Rain was a big hit for the Walker Brothers. So the Walker Brothers weren't around for a long time, only about 3 or 4 years, and then they disbanded in the early 70s. They did make a bit of a revival a little bit later on, about 5 or 8 years later.

later, and then went off on their solo careers with limited success. But they had a big hit with this one, Walking in the Rain.

There we go. A little bit of thunder and rain just to finish off that song by the Walker Brothers, 18 minutes past 10. Joanne's in Pinjarra. Good evening, Joanne. We've got a great song. Will you put your name to this one, of course? And I haven't played Del Shannon for a little while. Keep searching out of mid-60s. Joanne, thanks for calling Curtain Radio and putting your name to this one. Hope you enjoy it.

0: he gets up nice and high there, doesn't he, Del Shannon? We've got a couple of tracks from the 70s, an early 70s track and a late 70s track. We're going to play Barry Manilow. Again, I haven't played Barry for a little while, so I'm looking forward to playing this one. Copacabana and Brian. But prior to that, we're going to play Brian Hyland, who had a number of hits, but a very big hit with a song called Gypsy Woman. I'm sure you'll all remember that. And that's coming up.
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That's the man, that's Barry Manilow. He's a real showman, wasn't he? And a great entertainer, most definitely. It is 10:30 here in Perth. Let's check the weather. 15 degrees currently in the city, 17 degrees down in Mandurah and also on Rottnest Island. Now, there's a few showers around tonight. If they haven't already started in your neck of the woods, they are about to. Mostly in the some of the southern suburbs. And there's a medium chance elsewhere. And tomorrow, Saturday the 1st of August, 10 through to 17 is the maximum. The showers will be easing, most likely in the early morning. So hopefully throughout the day it'll be relatively fine. Mostly sunny on a Sunday, 5 through to 19. 8 through to 22 for Monday. And it's a possible late shower. Showers are easing on Tuesday, 10 through to 20. Shower or two Wednesday, 10 through to 19. And showers for both Thursday and Friday of next week. So a little bit of a wet week ahead weather-wise. And, we should have a mostly fine weekend with showers easing tomorrow morning. Okay, we're well into the second hour of Friday Night Favourites. This was a big one for the Bee Gees. The lights went out in Massachusetts.

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Anne's in leader. Good evening, Anne. You put your name to a wonderful song by Sandy Shaw called A Girl Don't Come.

whilst that's a nice song by Sandy Shaw, Girl Don't Come, I must apologise to Anne, and that's not the track that you put your name to, as Bob reliably let me know. That's my fault, not Bob's fault. There we go. You put your name to this one by Bob Seger and the Silver Bullet Band, and it's called We've Got Tonight.

0: 19 minutes to 11. Truck, there's main roads have just advised us a truck breakdown, which is now cleared. It was on Tonkin Highway northbound at Dunreath Drive in Cloverdale, and all lanes are open. Well, that's good news. David Gates and Bread had a big hit with a song called It Don't Matter to Me, and it's coming up.
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Lovely song, isn't it, by Bread at 14 minutes to 11. A couple of classic 60s hits right now. Spencer Davis Group, Somebody Help Me, out of 1966. A little later on in the decade, Tommy Rowe had a big hit with this one called, this one's for all the Heathers, or Heather Honey.

0: The Spencer Davis Group here on Curtain Radio, 9 minutes to 11. We're going out to Bentley right now, and very shortly, and saying good evening to Andrea. Thanks for calling Bob, Andrea, on 948-419-27. You put your name to a great track by Exile, 1978. It's called Kiss You All Over. It was a big hit, and we're going to play that straight after this.
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That's the second hour of Friday Night Favourites. It went very, very quickly, didn't it? Now, to take us up to 11 o'clock and into the third hour, we've got this great song by Sam Cooke. It's called Good Times.

That's a lovely song by Cheryl Gray. Now, we're into the last hour of Friday Night Favourites, and in fact, it's 3 minutes past 11. Please give Bob a call, 948-41927. There's still a lot of wonderful music to play right up until midnight. And you can put your name to one of our songs on our playlist. Okay, we have got... We've got Hurricane Smith, Oh Babe, what would you say? 1972 hit for them. But first, we got this one by Mick and the Lads, the Rolling Stones, Tumbling Dice.

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0: That's an iconic track by the Eagles, isn't it, out of 1973 at 20 minutes past 11. Now, American R&B and soul band, they're a vocal quartet. They're called the Chi-Lites, and they were formed in, they're from out of Chicago. I think they formed in the early 60s, but they had a big hit with a song called Oh Girl in 1972. That's on the other side of this.
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It's a pretty song by the Chilites, isn't it? Out of the early 70s at 26 minutes past 11. Now, the Kalamunda Bridge Club welcomes players of every level with friendly games and professional beginners lessons. 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And for all further information about all Curtin Community Service announcements, please go to curtinfm.com.au and click on local events. Now we've got a couple of early 60s classics. Trini Lopez had a big hit in 63 with a song called America. And Roy Orbison, this is his version of Candyman.

Back. Now, some applause for Trini Lopez. 27-12, Curtain Radio. Now, we're going to jump up a couple of decades into the 80s. Mondo Rock, Ross Wilson, ex Daddy Cool, of course. Big hit with the song called A Chemistry. But prior to that, we've got Dr. Hook talking about those, singing about those sexy eyes.

0: It's a nice finish, isn't it, to that song by Armando Rock at 19 minutes to 12. We've still got a few tracks to take us up to midnight tonight of Friday Night Favourites. We're going to go out to we're going out to Camillo, and we're saying very good evening to John. John, thanks for giving us a call. You wanted to play a song for Shirley and Daryl, and you've mentioned it's raining in Camillo. I did check the radar probably about an hour ago, and it looked like some of the rain was starting to cross the coast. And you're enjoying the music and that we're playing tonight. And thanks for your lovely comments, John. So we've got a song by Sandy Posey for you called Single Girl. But prior to that, Patsy Cline had a big hit with a nice little ballad in the early 60s called Crazy. Now, both those tracks are coming up straight after this.
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0: Great track by Sandy Posey, John and Camillo. I hope you enjoyed that particular one. 12 to 12. We've got a very short break right now.
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7: Good.

Okay, it's coming up 4 minutes to midnight here on Curtin Radio 100.1. And that's just about it for Friday Night Favourites for this week. I hope you've enjoyed it. Both Bob and I have enjoyed bringing them to you. And I think we had a really good playlist tonight. We're just going through it. And, we're going to repeat that. And we're going to do it all again next Friday night. So be sure to tune in for the next episode of Friday Night Favourites with Alan Wilson. And, of course, Bob on the producer's desk did a great job. Thank you very much, Bob. Okay, there's a bit of rain around Perth right now, so if you are driving, take it nice and slowly. Keep a bit of distance between yourself and the vehicle in front of you. A little bit of rain happening tomorrow, but maybe not too much rain over the weekend. But whatever you're doing, I hope you enjoy it. Stay safe. And until next Friday night at 9 p.m. Alan Wilson signing off. We've got Glenn Shorrock and Rene Gaye. This is a great song. We'll see you next Friday night.

0: was just a twig.
1: Bringing the 60s and 70s together, one song at a time. Here in Perth, it's currently 15 degrees, and it's 22 minutes to 1.

0: Looking at the weather for the next 2 days in Perth. Today, Saturday showers easing, with a maximum expected of 17 degrees. Sunday sunny, with a top of 19 degrees.
1: Thank you.

It's the dream of every man to go back to the land where he was born. And that's how it is with me. Every night I say a silent prayer for the day when I can go home again. To feel the warm morning sun. And to walk where I used to run. Many things can keep a man and his homeland apart. But the years and the miles can't change what's in a man's heart. And someday, somehow, I will go back to the

It's a lie, a fantasy we create about people and places as we'd like them to be. But you know what truth is? It's that little baby you're holding, and it's that man you fought with this morning, the same one you're going to make love with tonight.

And the next song on Craig's playlist, funnily enough, was Look at the Rain, which is a subject we will get to after the news. But good morning. It is coming up to the news, which is coming up next. But first...

0: It is Saturday, the 1st of August at 6 o'clock.
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3: Good morning, I'm David Cameron. A woman has been critically injured in a house fire on the New South Wales mid-north coast overnight. Emergency services were called to Prince James Avenue in Coffs Harbour, finding a split-level house engulfed in flames. Two officers dragged a 55-year-old woman outside. She's described as being in a critical but stable condition after being airlifted to John Hunter Hospital in Newcastle. The woman's 57-year-old brother was able to escape the burning building and is being treated for burns to his feet and smoke inhalation. Spain says the vast majority of an estimated 60,000 migrants who arrived in its North African territory of Ceuta have returned to Morocco. One resident says the police didn't do enough.
4: They were in the streets, but they weren't doing nothing. So that, for starters, feels really scary. They are not fighting this. They are just letting these people getting in. Morocco is telling us they can conquer us whenever they want. I think, and with a heavy heart that I say this, this is the beginning of the end.
3: Anti-nuclear campaigners will rally in Sydney today to mark 81 years since atomic bombs were dropped on Hiroshima and Nagasaki. The Hiroshima Day Committee Sydney is hosting the event at Sydney's Town Hall Square this afternoon. Dennis Doherty coordinates the committee. He says supporters will be calling on the federal government to sign the UN Treaty for the Prohibition of Nuclear Weapons.
5: This year is the time when a nuclear exchange is possible, and very possible. And that Australia could do a good job by signing that particular UN treaty.
3: Sporting personalities are lending their voices to a menstrual equity campaign. Not-for-profit Share the Dignity is holding its Dignity Drive initiative. It says 3 in 5 women struggle to afford period products at some point in their life. Founder and Managing Director Rochelle Courtney explains the motivation behind the drive.
6: To meet the increasing need for access for women, girls and those who menstruate in homelessness shelters, domestic violence refuges and community centres who are otherwise doing it tough.
3: The US State Department says it made an unfortunate error after it mislabeled countries on a map of Africa during an international conference in Brazil. An AI-generated map displayed the wrong shapes and locations for several nations. The BBC's Shaima Khalil reports.
7: According to the State Department map, Nigeria, where the US currently has several hundred troops deployed, appeared to be landlocked in the Sahara Desert. Mozambique, which is in Southeast Africa, was relocated to the Horn of Africa, while Ivory Coast in the west was placed on the other side of the continent. The map also included the completely unrecognizable shapes of 6 misidentified countries. The Democratic Senator Jean Shaheen said the incident was an embarrassment, adding, "This is what happens when the State Department fires career experts and tries to have AI conduct diplomacy."
3: To sport, and in the AFL, Fremantle has secured a top 2 finish and a home qualifying final after beating the Western Bulldogs in Perth, 78-41. The Dockers are undefeated in Perth this season. In the NRL, Canterbury Bankstown has defeated Melbourne 36 points to 22. The Storm are set to miss making the finals for the first time in 16 years, while the Bulldogs are now into the top 8. The Dolphins beat the Dragons by 6 in Wollongong.
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0: Morning, early risers. Lovely to have your company this time of the morning. If you've looked out of the window or you've been outside, you'll notice there's been a bit of precipitation overnight. Truly, we are in for a day with some showers, maybe 70% chance of showers today. But in the forecast, it says partly cloudy Saturday, high chance of showers in the northwest, medium chance elsewhere. Light winds becoming southerly, 15 to 20 kilometres per hour in the morning, and then becoming light in the late afternoon. Peter was telling me, driving down from the hills, there's a little bit of fog. So please be careful if you're on the roads around the hills down to the coastal plain. It would help you no end. Current conditions at this hour, 13 degrees in Perth, 13 degrees in Mandurah, 14 degrees in Rottnest. Humidity, 86%. Wind south-southeasterly at the present moment. Mostly sunny tomorrow, but for today, a shower or two forecast and an estimated maximum of 17 delicious degrees.
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0: That chap can't get any satisfaction. It's Mick Jagger to me, ladies, to you, ladies and gentlemen, and I can't get no satisfaction. Yeah, nice little song to start the morning. Actually, no, first song up was the Walker Brothers, who say that the sun ain't going to shine anymore, but that's not true. It will be shining today, but it will be a very fine day, partly cloudy, bit of rain here and there, very nice. I put the washing out and it got drenched overnight. Oh, well, never mind. Here we are, hey-ho, the 1st of August. And in a childish moment, Pinch Punch, 1st of the month. Chris Bartlett here, Peter Kelly producing the programme until 8 o'clock this morning. And gee, it's good to be alive. Do you know what today is? Today is National Avocado Day. So I'm sure there are lots of bits of toast this morning that will have that wonderful green plant crushed onto it. Me, personally, I still prefer my porridge.
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0: It's the word, Greece. It's got groove. It's got meaning. Frankie Valli, terrific musical. I saw that before it ever became a film on stage in London, and it was fun then too. Oh, also, if you're up early and in the mood for a little bit of moving around, we played the Eagles with the Hollywood Waltz. Coming up with weather in a little while and also into our major sports report. But first, he said...
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The music of your lifetime. If you remember the 50s, that was Bill Haley and the Comets and the ABC Boogie. We will continue with a little bit more of the 60s with Elvis in a moment, but first, a quick look at the weather around the country. Starting in Adelaide, a sunny day and a shower or two tomorrow, 15 degrees. Melbourne, a mostly sunny weekend, 16. In Hobart, cloudy and mostly sunny. Yes, you can have both those on the same day. In Hobart, 15 degrees. In Canberra, morning frost, partly cloudy and mostly sunny across the weekend, 15 degrees. In Sydney, a shower or two today and 18. In Brisbane, 21 degrees and a shower or two across the weekend. Delightful. In Darwin, sunny, sun, sunny right across the weekend and 32 degrees, their expected maximum. In Alice Springs, a morning frost and then sunny, pretty much the same tomorrow, and 21 degrees. 24 tomorrow. And meanwhile, here back at home, well, back in Perth, if you've just got up and you don't want to know, or you do want to know what's happening, there will be a shower or two today, a partly cloudy day, and 17 degrees on the way.

Yes, folks, he's coming home to stay on Curtain FM. The King, Elvis Presley. And Ron didn't even have to ring up for that one. Morning, Ron. Hope you're feeling well. And you, are you feeling well too? It's going to be a lovely day. It really is. And even better, if you tune in to Curtain FM via 100.1, you can listen to us on our new website. 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Right, time to get on at 29. No, make that 6:30. Sun coming up this morning at 7:05. The days are getting longer. Sunset tonight at 6:20. Oh, it's a good feeling. Right, back to sport. AFL. It is round 21 of 24 on Thursday night. Collingwood 10-12-72 were defeated by Geelong 15-7-97. Last night, Fremantle 11-12-78 defeated the Bulldogs 5-11-44. That's 18 in a row. They're now the minor premiers and they're guaranteed a home final. Well done, the Dockers. The West Coast Eagles, meanwhile, are playing Richmond away tomorrow. The next AFLW games are next weekend. In the Waffle, round 17. Today, Swan Districts versus Peel Thunder, Claremont playing West Perth, Subiaco and Perth are meeting together, and East Fremantle will play East Perth. Tomorrow, West Coast will play South Fremantle. In the NRL Championships, 22 of 27. On Thursday, the Cowboys 12 were defeated by the Roosters 82. Last night, the Dragons 22 were defeated by the Dolphins 28, and the Storm 22 defeated by the Bulldogs 36. In the NRLW, round 5 of 11. Today, the Sharks playing the West Tigers, Dragons playing the Roosters, Raiders playing the Cowboys. And in the other game, that is in Rugby Union, the Women's Super Rugby Champions Final between the New South Wales Waratahs and the New Zealand Blues will be played today as I play you a song from Cher.

Friends, I have to tell you, I'm sitting here in my blue suede shoes, and I've got my Dockers scarf on today. I'm a proud man. How are you feeling? Are you feeling all right? Good. Stay with us here on Curtain FM. That was Cher, Walking in Memphis. You know, it's all about the King. And it's 25 minutes to 7. Part 2 in our sports report this morning. And we're talking football, soccer. On Wednesday, the Sydney Super Cup, Tottenham Hotspur 4 defeated Sydney Football Club 2 on penalties, I would add. Today, Chelsea Football Club are playing Tottenham Hotspur in Sydney. The next Formula One is on the 23rd of August, and that's the Dutch Grand Prix in Zandvoort. The Emeralds, Australia's women national baseball team, is playing a series of games in the United States between the 9th of August and the 13th of August, literally every day. On the 9th, they're playing America. North America. And they're on the 10th, they're playing Mexico. On the 11th, Korea. On the 12th, Hong Kong. And on the 13th, Canada. In the Commonwealth Games, if you hadn't heard overnight, the score currently with Australia top of the medal tally, 55 gold, 30 silver and 43 bronze, gives us a total of 120 medals. Well done, fellas. It's not over yet. We've got some more things today and tomorrow. Meanwhile, England are in second place with 80 medals, Canada 53, Scotland 34, Nigeria 18, and New Zealand 25. They've got 7 golds, 10 silvers, and 8 bronze. Well done. Now, the men's Tour de France wrapped up earlier this week. Now it's the women's turn, the Tour de France Femmes, which runs 1,175 kilometres over 9 stages from Switzerland to France. The experts reckon the Dutch cyclist Demi Vollering is the one to watch. Jim Crynan would know that. While West Aussie Mackenzie Copeland is making her tour debut. This afternoon, the first ever international Aussie rules women's match is on in Sydney, with Australia taking on Ireland at the North Sydney Oval. Out west in Wagga Wagga, the NRLW is having a magic round beginning this morning. And in supercars, here in Perth, the Super 440 is on at the Wanneroo Raceway all today and all tomorrow.

0: That's the Maywoods. Nice music. Perth Memories, Perth Music here on Curtain FM. And talking of late at night, tonight between 9 and midnight, it's party time with Lawrence Noakes. Don't forget it. If you're at a loose end or you just want to end the day on an up mote, then tune in to us however you can find Lawrence Noakes here on Curtain FM.
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0: Hal David and Burt Bacharach wrote it. Trains and Boats and Planes from Billy J. Kramer and the Dakotas. You know, we've been here for 50 years. That song's older than 50 years. Oh, dear, oh, dear. Cliff Richard also in that 60s bracket with I'm Looking Out the Window and I Can See the Sun Starting to Come Up. Well, the dawn sequence is starting. We are expecting the sun to rise at and dawn to start at 7:05 this morning. Talking of 60s music, George Minaldi on your radio from 10 till 12 today with his particular choice of 60s songs that I hope you will enjoy. We had a very discerning listener by the name of Les from Midland, who called in to say that the Elvis Presley song I played earlier, the piano pieces sounded a lot like Jerry Lee Lewis. Les, I did some research. Actually, the man on the keyboards was Floyd Kramer.
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I can still remember when I bought my first guitar. Remember just how good the feeling was. Put it proudly in my car, and my family listened 50 times.

The music of your lifetime and my lifetime too. Kevin Johnson. What a great song that is. Rock and roll. I gave you the best years of my life. That's what George Minaldi is always saying. I say, no, George, it's when you retire. Those are the best years for you. 7:05 is the time. Tony in Stirling rang in and said, I must correct you, sir. The sun does not rise. The earth turns away. That's true. That is very true, and I was thinking about that flying home yesterday, I must say. Why do the French eat snails, says Tony? Because they don't like fast foods. Right, I've got one for you, Tony. Here we go. Think about this one. A Roman walks into a bar, and he holds up two fingers and says, 5 beers, please. Right. Meanwhile, join Rove McManus and the Free the Bears for an afternoon of great food and inspiring stories of wildlife rescues. It's happening in 2 weeks' time on Sunday, the 23rd of August, from midday at the Melville Glades Golf Club in Leeming. A delicious two-course lunch, whether you are a bear lover or simply you enjoy stories of conservation in action. Come along for a memorable afternoon. And if you would like to book for Rove McManus and Free the Bears, book at Humanitics. And for further information about all our community service announcements, go to our website.

direct from the East End of London. I love those boys. They're really good, they are. They're UK squeeze, and they know what it's all about. It's Cool for Cats, ladies and gentlemen. This is Curtain FM on a Saturday morning, the 1st of August, and the sun is due to rise, or the Earth will move a little bit further away from the... No, we'll rotate away from the sun, and we'll start our day at 7:05. Meanwhile, we're going back to the 60s after the news.

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3: Good morning, I'm David Cameron. The World Meteorological Organization says the El Niño weather pattern is expected to intensify over the next 3 months, contributing to extreme weather events in several parts of the world. With more details, here's the BBC's Imogen Folkes.
4: Globally, June was the second hottest month ever. In Europe, it was the hottest. But the WMO predicts things are likely to get worse. El Niño is strengthening. Over the next 3 months, its impact, combined with global warming linked to our use of fossil fuels, will bring more heat, more drought in some areas, and violent storms in others.
3: Victoria's Labor caucus will meet on Monday to pick cabinet ministers. New Premier Ben Carroll faces three vacancies, with rumours more resignations are possible. Likely contenders for cabinet are emerging over the weekend ahead of Monday's reshuffle. An electricity substation in Adelaide's CBD could be out of action for some time. A burst water main flooded the site yesterday, cutting power to about 1,200 properties. SA Power Networks says it's one of the key electricity feeds into the city. Spokesperson Celia Schultz says the damage is still being assessed.
5: The focus has really been isolating the substation and making it safe for crews to access, and then they'll have to spend time surveying the damage, and then there'll be, you know, plans and work around actually fixing all of that up, but that's going to take some time.
3: Foreign Minister Penny Wong will today deliver a keynote address on day two of the 26th Garma Festival in northeast Arnhem Land. She'll be standing in for the Prime Minister. Indigenous speakers will present sessions on a number of topics through the day, which also features a range of cultural events. The Spanish Prime Minister Pedro Sanchez has condemned the mass influx of migrants into the North African enclave of Ceuta from Morocco as an attack on Spain. Visiting the city, he told residents that all Spain was with them.
6: Ceuta es una ciudad española.
7: Ceuta is a Spanish city, and the scenes we saw yesterday I condemn in the most energetic way. I reject them. I condemn them. I condemn them as deplorable. They were a violation of the territorial integrity of a Spanish city, the Spanish city of Ceuta.
3: Police have struggled in the face of 60,000 migrants who entered illegally from Morocco in the past several days. The authorities now say more than 50 people died attempting to enter Ceuta. Spain has deployed troops and is sending additional resources. The 2026 South Australian Living Arts Festival opens today, involving more than 10,000 artists. During August, art will be displayed in hundreds of locations across the state. Meantime, dozens of artists across Victoria's Surf Coast are opening their studio doors to the public this weekend. Mayor of Surf Coast Shire Council, Libby Stapleton, says the arts trail will feature a range of artists.
8: Nearly 300 artists across 65 venues, inviting you behind the scenes to see where creativity happens.
3: At the Commonwealth Games in Glasgow, Australian pole vaulter Nina Kennedy has finished with silver. The 2022 Games champion missed three attempts at 4.7 metres, with New Zealand's Eliza McCartney claiming gold on a countback. Australia's gold medal tally has risen to 55 after day eight of competition.
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12: I can almost count the seconds down. Here comes the sun. Yes,
0: The sun has risen at 5 minutes past seven. Good morning. It is the 1st of August. Here is the weather. The weather forecast says partly cloudy, a high chance of showers in the northwest, medium chance elsewhere. Light winds becoming southerly, 15 to 20 kilometres per hour in the morning, then becoming light in the late afternoon. The UV index today is 4, which is moderate from 20 to 11 till 2 o'clock this afternoon. A 70% chance of showers, but medium in most areas. Currently in Perth, it is 11 degrees. In Mandurah, it's 13. In Rottnest, on Rottnest, it's 14. Humidity is 89%. Winds are southerly. And we are expecting a shower or two today, says the forecast. It naturally will be partly cloudy. And the estimated max, 17 degrees.

0: That's true. Every day is a new day. And I love you more today than yesterday. Spiral Staircase. What a nice upbeat piece of music for you. Hope you're enjoying Saturday, because Saturdays are special, aren't they? Not like Friday. Saturdays are super. For sport or for anything else, come to think of it. The Drifters came out of the weather report under the boardwalk, and they're going to stay there for a little while. Right, now, a quick one. Tony, if you're still listening, I have a little something here that I thought you might find interesting. Why were the early days of history called the Dark Ages? Give up? Because there were so many nights. Right, and we're going to play a song for Peter by James Taylor in just a moment.
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Edmonds, and I knew the bride when she used to rock and roll. But being the paragon of discretion that I am, I can't remember her name. It's 20 minutes past seven. I played the song by James Taylor, written by Carole King and Jerry Goffin for you, Peter, and a wonderful song it is too, Up on the Roof. I don't think there's anyone on the roof at the moment on this single-level building. And Sally, how are you? Up in Upper Swan. Loving the banter this morning, and I'm glad you are smiling, because Tony's been back on the phone. Yep. Did you know 30% of pet owners let their pets

0: sleep in the bed with them? Well, Tony tried it, but all his goldfish died.
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Magnificent music. The Four Tops, Standing in the Shadows of Love, at 28 minutes past seven. Also, Left Bank, which I thought was a popular hostelry in East Fremantle, but it was a group called Left Bank, who sang Walk Away, Renee. Do what is the right thing for you. Walking is always very, very good. Now, what was I going to do next? Yes. Oh, song coming up for Tony and Denise in just a moment. I wanted to say good morning to Suzanne in the hills, because today is Mahjong Day, and I know Suzanne loves a good game of Mahjong. Hope you're well. Right, here's a quick one for you. This day, 36 years ago, I'm talking about 1990, a man called Tim Berners-Lee became very famous. He created the prototype of HTML, the language used on the World Wide Web. Do you know what HTML actually means? What those abbreviations are?

Havana Daydreaming. I'd love to spend a day in Cuba, actually. That's Jimmy Buffett on Curtain FM, and the time is approaching 27 minutes to 8. After 8 o'clock this morning, the news, and then being Saturday morning, we're talking gardening with Faye and Ray. Now, from the very fine offices of Let's Talk Gardening, John's just been in to give me two very interesting facts about the 1st of August. One is, this is the day in which you should check your fire alarm and make sure either that it's connected or the battery needs changing. Secondarily, in the Southern Hemisphere, this is every horse's birthday. In the Northern Hemisphere, it's the 1st of Jan. Here in the Southern Hemisphere, it's the 1st of August. Well, blow me down. Here's Boz Scaggs.

Boz Scaggs, deep in the heart of Hollywood. And the time is 24 minutes to 8. Nobody's been able to tell me what HTML means. I know John knows it, but I'm going to beat you to that one, John. HTML stands for Hypertext Markup Language. I knew that. All right. I should tell you, if you are curious about the world, then join the Friendship Force of Perth. They will give you the opportunity to host and visit people in over 60 countries. Fancy that. Meetings and social events are held monthly by the Friendship Force. And if you'd like to know more, then give a call to 0417 962 543. 0417 962 543. Any more information you want to know about Curtin Community announcements, just go to the website.

0: Tony Worsley and the Fabulous Blue Jays, and a song that I've been wanting to play all morning called Velvet Waters. Billy Preston in a little while. 21 minutes to 8 is the time. Marlene in Bassendean wants me to remind you that today is National Swiss Day. So every time you take a selfie, don't forget to say Swiss cheese. Anyway, it's the equivalent of Australia Day in Switzerland, and many happy Swiss days to you if you're a Swazi, as Peter calls you. You're half Swiss, half Aussie, and you're a good listener too. There's a celebration apparently happening in Gidgegannup tonight around a bonfire. Boy, that'll be fun. Now, what's coming up on Let's Talk Gardening this morning? Well, of course, Faye and Ray are here to take your calls. Lisa Passmore is going to be talking about tree bait and bringing us an update and talking about more chances to buy more plants. And also Jack Semler joins them in the second hour of the programme to talk about design and colour and the process of change through the seasons in your garden. And your phone calls too, your questions, to make you wiser about your gardening and enjoy it today. Remember, the UV index, if you're out in the sun, it's a partly cloudy day, is 4 today. Right, back shortly, as I said, with Billy Preston.
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0: What a terrific song. Okay, Ronnie, that's yours. I think you owe me one. That's the way God planned it. That's the way God wants it to be. It's 7:45. Besides which, there are those that want to know what the stars hold in store today.
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2: Capricorn, be politically correct. What's said may bite you.
3: 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Don't stretch them.
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0: wonderful song, classic Elton John from 1970, all about country comfort. Well, it's time for me to move aside because Jim Crinan here is in the studio and he'll be talking about the Tour de France Pour Femme, which is starting very soon. And he'll have all those details for you coming up shortly. And don't forget, as you hardly need reminding, after 8 o'clock this morning, it'll be time for Faye and Ray to talk gardening with you until 10. And then George Minaldi. I'm Chris Bartlett. It's been great fun getting you out of bed this morning. Welcome to August and have a safe weekend.
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0: 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It's the only place you get to hear all the latest cycling information, including the Tour de Femme, the Tour de France wrap-up and some other bits and pieces that are happening in and around Perth for the next couple of weeks. The temperature in Perth right now is 10 o'clock. It's 10 degrees, 13 in Mandurah, 14 over at Rottnest, and great cycling weather. But before we get the show rolling, always got a bit of a question for you. What should you know if you want to be a lion tamer? More than the lion. Suppose so. A lifetime of cycling right here on Curtin Radio 100.1 FM. Let's do a quick wrap of the Tour de France. If you listened to the show last week, you should have got the top two finishes on stage 21, the shortened 89th-kilometre stage through the centre of Paris. The crowds were immense, especially on the hill of Montmartre. And who did we see come across the line first? Mathieu van der Poel, who sprinted to a win, just centimetres ahead of his teammate Jesper Philipsen, and we saw that Mads Pedersen was third in green. But last week we made a prediction here on Curtin Radio that Mathieu van der Poel was going to win ahead of Jesper Philipsen and Olaf Kooi. Now Olaf Kooi ended up being fifth, so could have been a trifecta. But either way, and I suppose we all know this general classification today, Pogacar rode to 3,333 kilometres in, 73 hours, 56 minutes and 26 seconds, fifth win as well, and could be a couple more on the go. Somewhat surprising, if you like, Remco Evenepoel, a Belgian rider, Team Red Bull Bora Hansgrohe, also Jay Hindley supporting him to achieve second place on the podium at 6 minutes 26, and third, what a great combination, Isaac del Toro, the Mexican UAE rider, Pogacar's teammate, came in third at 9 minutes 42 and also took out the white jersey, the under 25 classification as well. So, in saying that, we'll just run through very quickly. Yellow, the overall lead went to Dave Pogacar, green to Mads Pedersen, white to Isaac del Toro. Polkadot went to Richard Carapaz, who took out a couple of stages as well, and that's a wrap for 2026. And let's go through the West Australians that finished. Jay Hindley came in at 15th. Well done, Jay. Ben O'Connor 28th, and some rumours around maybe Ben going to a French team next year. Michael Storer came in 63rd, and Luke Durbridge, the team captain for Jayco Alula, 107th, and also his last Tour de France. And I think it was his 12th or 13th Tour de France. Wow. And have you ever wondered how much money there is available for all the riders in the Tour de France? Well, it's pretty average if you compare to other sports. Like, the total prize money is $2.3 million. €500,000, what's that, about $800,000 goes to the winner, €200,000 to the second place getter, $100,000 for the third. And by the time you get down to fifth place, it's €50,000. And today, Pogacar earned €611,980,000. Evenepoel, €247,000. Del Toro, €155,000. Now, if you go to Mathieu van der Poel, who won two stages, well, he won €29,000, euros, I should say, in the whole 3 weeks, which ain't too good. And Michael Matthews, €4,800. Jay Hindley, €3,600. So you can start to see that Luke Plapp, for example, earned €1,600 for 3 weeks of Tour de France. What's Wimbledon to win? Something like $6 million, both men and women. So a bit out of whack. Now, the average speed for the whole journey was 43.326 kilometres an hour, fastest in history. And so that's about it for the Tour de France this year, but there is more. The Tour de Femme gets underway today in France. In Switzerland. Lausanne to Lausanne, 138 kilometres. But more importantly, Mackenzie Copeland from Kalamunda, the 20-year-old national champion, is making her debut. So no West Aussie there. Well done. And we'll see how she goes. And then tomorrow, also in Switzerland, Agel to Geneva, 148 kilometres. The Queen stage is on, the final stage is stage 9 on the 9th of August, which will be Nice to Nice. Don't think it's going to be too Nice on Nice. Nice. 99 kilometres, going to be ripper. Now, the favourites for the Tour de Femme is Dutch superstar Demi Vollering and French defending champion Pauline Ferrard-Prévot could well do it again. Green jersey, Lorena Wiebes, the Dutch sprint sensation and also last year's green jersey winner. Wide open event with the Queen stage, that's what I meant to say, is finishing on top of Mont Ventoux. And that's on stage 7. 3,369 metres of climbing. It's going to be a beauty. Now let's go local, or loco, the O55 Cycle Club. Next Monday meeting will be on, guess what? Monday, 8 a.m. Burswood ride at the Burswood Park car park. And that's in Burswood itself. And you'll be at the mercy of the leaders. So I think it might be a bit damp. And then on Wednesday as well, I think the forecast is for some rain to come. 8 a.m. early ride departs from Lake Munga, and that's the Lake Munga car park number 1. And that's 34 Dodd Street in Wembley. So it's car park number 1. In Dodd Street, Wembley, and you can choose from Burns Beach, Joondalup, Burns Beach again, Coogee and South Beach. The later ride departs at 8:30 a.m. and you can choose from Keens Point, Hillary's, Warwick or South Beach. And if you'd like to go on a touring camp with the O55, it's always great fun. Well, there's an Australind camp coming up on the 18th of August, October. I'm all over the shop with my months. 18th of October until the 23rd of October. Check out O55's website to book. Now, the West Coast Masters Cycle Council have got a Dog Hill road race on tomorrow morning, and that's at Maldive Court Baldivis. A grade departs from at 9. 8 laps, 85 kilometres, and E grade, 41 kilometres or 5 laps. I always let it rip there. Then the WA Historical Cycle Club next monthly meeting is on Monday the 17th of August. Check out their news pages. They've got some historical content, lots of historical stuff there. But in particular, a background on Northam Cycle Depot, going back to 1923 to 25, and still peddling on with the connections from way back then is the Appleton family in Perth. And Leanne Appleton and Jeff are still running some bike shops in the metro area. So it goes in cycles, as they say. The Canola Classic is getting closer on the 23rd of August. That's Sunday the 23rd. And you can choose from 52 or 93 kilometres right amongst the beautiful, beautiful yellow canola fields. starting in a beautiful, beautiful York. It really is. And through the Avon Valley, just be warned, it's a bit lumpy and the road is pretty dead. Also coming up, bike to Balladoo Gravel. That's on the 27th of September. And this is the ripper of the year. The World Gravel Championships are happening on the 7 course in Nanup, and that's on the 10th and 11th of October. Also, the big bike film nights are coming up again. That's in September. Lots of screening venues. I go through them every week, but say from Geraldton, Bunbury, Busselton, Dunsborough, Fremantle on Monday the 14th of September, Perth on the 15th. All you need to do is book your tickets online and go to the Big Film Night Australia. So we're just about at the end of the program, and I think I will wrap it up. And it's been a great week for cycling, the wrap-up of the Tour de France and the start of the Tour de Femme. SBS will be covering the whole shebang right until finish, and it finishes next week on the 9th of August. That's your lot for this week. Ride safe. Until next week, it's goodbye from Jim Cronin. It is 8 o'clock.
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